0: Not at all.
1: That's what he wants. Contributions from all phases, right? Your offense has done great. Defense has got the sacks. BMI does not have a first down. Special teams gets a block punch. You get the ball at the plus nine. That's what it's all about. Complimentary football. And they're playing well right now.
0: Here's Cole Bird to kick the football back to VMI. Kicking towards the north end zone. Ball is in the air. His best kickoff of the night. And it just almost went through the goalpost. It just went under the crossbar. 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
1: See, Thomas Williams comes in now, cornerback.
0: So, Mikey, we talked an awful lot about they want to build some depth, right?
1: Yes.
0: So we've seen Clark, we've seen White, we've seen Chadwick, and now Williams, the junior out of Greenville, South Carolina, at corner. Quarterback Chandler Wilson and that VMI offense. First down from their 25. They give it to the B-back, and there's the biggest run of the game for the Keydets to the 30-yard line. That was Bowling from Benedictine in Richmond, tracked down by Joshua Clark. Six-yard gain for Leo Bowling, junior B-back.
1: Now that was blocked very well at the point of attack, and had to get your guys from the secondary to come up and make that play. That's not what you want to see, but VMI is going to make those plays every once in a while. It's just the nature of that offense.
0: 21-0, Hokies leading, 4:25 to go in the first quarter. VMI has the football, second and four, and it's 31. Ball is on the right hash mark. They run the triple option offense. Snap comes back, option play, and the quarterback hammered to the deck by Chambers. That won't be a sack, but it's a tackle for loss. Chambers came through and slammed Chandler Wilson down.
1: Yeah, he sure did. That thing, the offensive line was pulling. That was going to be almost the same play in that natural gap. You got more blockers than you got bodies out there. They were trying to run that, but Noah Chambers just blows it up.
0: See, they stick with the same formation. Chandler Wilson, the QB, right up under his center. Bryce Burnett out of Peachtree City, Georgia. Crowd roars, flag is thrown, and Wilson is thrown to the ground. Flag was thrown right at the snap. Hokies may have been offside. Let's see what
1: Gerald
0: the call is.
1: Johnson, it might have been.
2: Offside. Defense number 51. 5-yard penalty.
1: 51, okay.
2: Still third down.
0: So it'll still be third down. That's, I don't think that's right, Mike. I think it should be a first down.
1: Well, they lost yards on that second play. Remember, Noah came through the line.
0: Well, they've given them a first down out to the 35. Is
1: yeah,
0: that
1: they sure did.
0: First down by penalty. 21-0 the score. Virginia Tech with the lead. VMI with the football on its 35. Another penalty marker is thrown, and this time the B-back pops it through ahead of the 40-yard line. I'm having Georgia Tech flashbacks, Mike. Thomas Williams made the tackle on Bowling once again. Remember when Georgia Tech would run this?
1: Oh, yeah, I remember. That time it looked like it. Maybe the Hokies were offsides.
2: Offside.
1: Yeah.
2: Defense number 40.
1: Javion Hilson.
2: First down.
1: He was lined up in that neutral zone before the snap. You got to know where that is. That's awareness.
0: Back-to-back defensive penalties, both offside calls on the Hokies' defense. So first and five for VMI with 3:14 to go. Wilson up under the center, taking a lot of time here. They run the triple option again, give it again to the B-back Bowling, and there's Jason Abbey to bring him down with 3 minutes to go in the first quarter. No gain, it'll be second down and five. So Georgia Tech, when Johnson was there, Mike, he had come from Navy. Same thing with Ashley Ingram, right? They do really, really well recruiting to that and coaching this system in Annapolis, Maryland.
1: Yeah. And Jason Abbey's had a really good August, too. He's 6'3", about 260, Bill.
0: Uh-huh.
1: Very, very quick. We haven't mentioned much, but Brent Pry's got this defense playing pretty daggone good, doesn't he?
0: So far.
1: Defensive coordinator? Heck yeah.
0: 2:30 to go, first quarter, 21-0. Tech with the lead. Wilson stumbles back, hands the football off, and nothing doing. Bowling gets knocked down. Just to show you how hard it is, Mike, Caleb Spencer came down there and wrapped up the quarterback. He thought Wilson had the ball.
1: He almost tackles two guys.
0: There's an injured Keydet on the play. That's...

0: Lakeside High School product, Tristan Woodley of VMI, their right guard. And the VMI training corps comes out to look at him.
1: Yeah, it was a great jump on the ball.
0: But, you know, speaking of Coach Pry, you know, he was at Georgia Southern, which is also a school that runs this. So they saw it every day in practice.
1: Every day in practice. They sure did. That was a big plus. And, of course, Bud Foster was a good resource, too, after all his time going against Paul Johnson's offense.
0: 21-0, Tech leads, 2:13 to go. Let's go down to the field once again to Evan.
2: As you guys talk about different coaches and connections, one worth mentioning tonight, you know, Danny Rocco on this Virginia Tech football staff, the former head coach of VMI. There's a couple of key Keydet and Hokie connections. That one, certainly one that is notable going into the season opener.
0: Yeah, Danny was at VMI till this year. Good news for Tristan Woodley, the right guard. He's walking off. By the way, Carilion Clinic stepping up its health care for Hokies. So whether you're in the game or watching it, we got you covered. Carilion Clinic and Virginia Tech, a winning team. 2:13 to go in the opening quarter. Virginia Tech a 21-0 lead over visiting VMI in the 80th meeting between the two teams. Jeffrey Overton has scored two rushing touchdowns. Marcellus Hawkins a third. Hokies have scored TDs on each of their first three possessions of the game. VMI will face a 3rd and 5 on its own 40. This will be the 11th snap of the game for VMI. Thus far, they've run the ball 9 times. Quarterback Chandler Wilson tosses it this time to the B-back Barner, tries to turn the corner, and the Hokies stretch it out, knock him down. Much, much quicker team. And Quentin Reddish out of Charlotte. Independence High School makes the tackle on the A-back, Cole Varner. I've not watched this formation before, whether it's Navy or what the Jackets ran at Georgia Tech, Mikey. There's two B-backs, and then the A-back is essentially like a little fullback.
1: Right. Well, I tell you, that defense is flying around, Bill. They're getting there in a bad attitude. I mean, those guys are playing hard and fast.
0: Ben Shrewsbury putting once again, standing on his 21-yard line. And he kicks it away. Quayshawn Brown looking up into the evening sky, fields it at the 20 in stride, and then slips on the return near the 28-yard line, and the Hokies will take over there. 1st and 10 with 1:11 to go in the first quarter, leading in the game by a score of 21-0.
1: Boy, he had some room there, too. Just slipped. I don't know if he tripped on something or what, but I know he's upset because he had a pretty good lane there to run through.
0: You know, when it's game day, make it Benny's Pizza. It's the preferred pizza of Virginia Tech football, founded by two alums. Benny has been a Virginia Tech tradition for 15 years. It's home to the legendary Virginia Slice, giant 28-inch pies, and they're open late. Find a Benny's near you and relive your best Blacksburg game days. Virginia Tech taking over with 1:11 to go in the first quarter on its own 28-yard line. Quick throw to the left. Brown on a screen, turns the corner at the 35 and explodes to the 40, tiptoeing down the sideline, and finally loses his balance out of bounds on the 46. 18-yard gain. By the way, Grunkemeyer, Mikey, now 6 of 7.
1: Yeah, he's been accurate. He's really good. And Brown, man, he's got some speed about him. He's going to be a terrific player.
0: Hokies, Grunkemeyer flips it quickly to the right to Quayshawn Brown again. Races down the right sideline this time. Inside the 35, down to the 34, where Keegan Guyton, the freshman safety, brings him down. It is another catch for Quayshawn Brown. He's been a popular target tonight.
1: Yes, he is. He's so daggone fast. And how about Aiden Green out there blocking for him? Did a great job blocking.
0: 40 seconds to go in the opening quarter. Grunkemeyer to throw, dumps it short to Aiden Green in a crowd. They were sitting back in zone that time, and Aiden runs down to the 27-yard line with 30 seconds to go. That was Quinn Kennedy that brought it down. So, Mikey, what VMI is doing is they don't want to get beat deep. They're kind of playing this zone defense, and despite that, the Hokies are getting downfield and blocking their corners, their safeties, and their linebackers.
1: Doing a really good job at that. That's what you want. You want those receivers out there helping your teammate out.
0: Ball on the 27 with 8 seconds to go in the first. Grunkemeyer takes the snap, turns, and hands the football off. Hawkins tries to turn the corner on the left of the 20, gets to the 15, and he's belted out of bounds on the VMI 13-yard line by Ashton Dixon on the final play of the opening quarter. Hokies will start the second quarter in the Toyota Red Zone, but what an opening 15 minutes for James Franklin.

0: and his team after one. The score, Virginia Tech 21 and VMI nothing. Coming up, Toby Altizer from our 106.7 The Fan studios with a scoreboard update right here after this word from your local station on the Virginia Tech Sports Network.
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0: had pretty good fantasy league numbers today for sure up in Pittsburgh. Meanwhile, here, the Hokies, a 21-0 lead to start things off. Three possessions, three touchdowns for the Hokies to start things off after one.
1: Yeah, you can't beat ability. The Hokies have played well. Rushing, he's got 9 carries for 116 yards. Passing, Kruckenmeyer, 9 of 10 for 83 yards. Total yards, Hokies have 19 plays, 199 yards in that first quarter. VMI struggled, 11 rushes, minus 3 yards. They have not thrown a pass yet. They're 0 for 3 on third downs. Hokies are playing well.
0: They're going to start the second quarter with the football on the VMI 13-yard line.
1: How about the running game? Jeffrey Overton, 78 yards, averaging 26 a carry. Marcellus Hawkins, 35 yards, averaging 7 a carry. First multi-touchdown game for Jeffrey Overton.
0: This is only his fifth college game.
1: Yeah.
0: Remember, he was a very highly touted player coming out of high school, the highest touted player during the Pry era. Second quarter begins. Hokies moving towards the south end zone. They go two tight ends. In the deep red, handoff to Hawkins. A huge pull up the middle. He scampers inside the five, and they bring him down on the one-yard line. That was Haston that saved the touchdown. Hawkins was just one step away from taking it in.
1: He sure was. Another great hole by the right side of that offensive line.
0: Hokies will go quickly. First down and goal to go on the one. Give it to Hawkins again, and this time he just puts his shoulder into the linebacker and plows in for the score. Touchdown, Tech.
1: Great blocking by that offensive line. They're just opening up these huge gaps. And that was an easy touchdown for Marcellus Hawkins. His second of the night. Those running backs like thunder and lightning here, Billy.
0: Well, it's interesting, Mike, because the linebacker came up to make the tackle, and he ran right into Hawk's shoulder pad. Now the extra point attempt for Love. Kicking towards the south end zone at Lane Stadium. This one is in the air and good. Four possessions, four touchdowns for Virginia Tech's offense. And it looks like a long night ahead for VMI and Ashley Ingram. 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In Washington, D.C., your home of the Hokies is 106.7 The Fan, home of the Caps, Nats, and Hokies in D.C. 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In Charlottesville, follow the Hokies on WCHV, Charlottesville's News Talk, 107.5. In Franklin, Henry, and Patrick counties, follow the Hokies on B99.9, Southern Virginia's country station. 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
1: Another impressive drive, Bill. Six plays, 72 yards, just took a minute and 34 seconds. One-yard run there by Marcellus Hawkins. Hokies are up 28-0 here with 14:37 left till halftime.
0: 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There's another kickoff for Tech. This one's going to go through the end zone on the fly and a touchback. Kroger's donating 10 turkeys for every touchdown. We're going to run out of turkeys.
1: It's going to be a good Thanksgiving.
2: Yeah.
0: 28-0. Virginia Tech leading, 14:37 to go in the first half. Bill Roth, Mike Burnup, Evan Hughes with you from the home of the Hokies. Toby Altizer keeping an eye on the scores. He'll be joining us coming up at the half as well. Latest on the Virginia Tech sports scene. Hokies and NC State in soccer in this hour. And the update on that Clemson-LSU game tonight in Baton Rouge. VMI with the football on the 25. First down, they try to run it again. Nothing doing up front. Leo Bowling, say hello to Sherrod Coble. Came in through and brought him down. Another tackle for loss. And it'll be second and 12.
1: Sherrod Coble, another one of those guys, had a really good August and got some playing time. And he can play multiple positions back there and really just beats the line of scrimmage, gets in the backfield, makes a play. Excellent job. Another tackle for a loss.
0: VMI on the night. Officially minus 6 total yards of offense. Second down and 11. Ball on the 24-yard line. Cadets run that triple option. Quarterback Chandler Wilson out of Knoxville. Up under center. Takes the snap. He's going to

0: throw it. Rush comes, and he's sacked back on the 15-yard line, the fourth sack of the game, and the first for Malachi Williams, the Philadelphia product and Penn State transfer who wears jersey 37 for the Hokies.
1: Another good jump on the ball, with the snap of the ball, and Malachi is in there on top of it, makes up a big third down and long. Good coverage downfield, but he had nowhere to go in terms of trying to find time to get a pass off.
0: And you know, Food Lion will donate 1,000 meals for every sack to feed neighbors throughout the Commonwealth of Virginia. Food Lion is a proud partner of the Hokies. Cheer on the sacks to give back. Third down to 19 for VMI. They're going to run a quarterback draw, and Wilson tries to run to the 20, and he's tripped up from the backside by Keon Wiley, diving headlong, and the Philadelphia product tripped him up. It'll be fourth and 15.
1: Yeah, another good play. Good quickness there by Keon Wiley. The quarterback had a little bit of room out there on the outside and was going to make a big play, but Keon shut that down. Brings up another punt for the Keydets.
0: Shrewsbury punting from his 5-yard line. Quayshon Brown nearly broke the last one. Remember that, Mike?
1: Yeah, he slipped and fell.
0: Hokies blocked one punt earlier. They've got 10 men up on the line. Here's the snap back. Shrewsbury does get this one away. By far his best kick of the night. Driving Quayshon all the way back to the 25. Feels it there and sprints ahead to the 30, to the 40. Near midfield, cuts back to the left to the VMI 47. Keydets gang up on him there and wrestle him to the Bermuda grass. That was Aiden Babich that finally brought him down. It's a pretty good punt, but an even better punt return. 55-yard punt, 27 yards on the return. Virginia Tech will start on the plus side of the field again, already leading this game 28-0 early in the second quarter.
1: Now, sometime you outkick your coverage.
0: Let's step aside. What do you say? Timeout on the field early in quarter number two. The Hokies leading 28-0. Now, let's pause and hear this from PenFed.
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0: Opening night, so far so good for Virginia Tech to start this season. The Hokies leading, visiting VMI 28-0. Early in quarter number two, Jeffrey Overton, two long touchdown runs. Marcellus Hawkins, two touchdown runs for himself as well. 28-0 in this retro rivalry game. You know, Mike, it's somewhat strange to consider this for the modern-day Hokie fan, right?
1: It is.
0: But for VMI and Tech forever, this was the biggest game of the year. They were members of the Southern Conference, and even though they haven't played in 42 years, this is a very nostalgic night for alums of both institutions.
1: Yeah, this was the game on the schedule back for the old guard, and they knew it well. And, boy, it was a battle. It was a war. It was the last game of the year because Tech and UVA weren't playing as much back then, and they weren't in the same conference. So, yeah, this was the game.
0: Hokies have had four possessions, four touchdowns. Now possession number five on first down from the 47-yard line. A running play. Overton plows his way to the right, gets down to the 39 of VMI before Nathan Jackson trips him up. Jackson got low. That's a good tackle, but it's an 8-yard pickup.
1: Yeah, they're just gashing that defensive line. It's a little bit different. It's kind of a 3-3-5. You don't see that very often.
0: Gronk to

0: second and short. Zips it over the middle. It's a crossing route. Fires and he's got his man in stride. That's Denmark. He's down to the 20-yard line, and Allen brings him down there. Tysier Denmark, 19-yard gain.
1: Really nice throw, being patient. The offensive line gave him plenty of time.
0: Brockemeyer is 10 of 11 to start the game. Flips it to the left, and it's dropped by Green. He started to run before he caught the football. He might have scored on that play, he couldn't hang on. It'll be second and 10.
1: I think that's what he was thinking, too, Billy. Man, oh, man, that was so close. You know, you're looking up, you see that end zone, you're thinking, I'm going to get in.
0: Oh, I know, gotta make that catch. He told a great story the other night on Tech Talk Live that he actually called Grunkemeyer and says, you know, there's an apartment near me. You want to be my neighbor?
1: Yeah.
0: Once he committed to Tech, and so those dudes live near each other.
1: Like Mr. Rogers.
0: Won't you be my neighbor? On second down, the handoff goes to Overton, and this time Grievous is there to bring him down. Biggest defensive play of the game.
1: Sure was.
0: And it's going to be third down and long. Hokies get Denmark back into the game.
1: Yeah, they're in
0: tight end
1: field
0: Luke Reynolds.
1: That was just a really good play. Got good penetration. Shot the gap.
0: 28-0. Tech leads. Hokies are just 1 of 2 on third down tonight. This is third and 14. They need to get to near the 10. Two receivers to the right, one to the left. Shotgun snap is on. VMI rushes three. They're in a zone. Hokies flip it short. Caught by Davion Brown. Carrying people with him. Gets inside the 15 to the 14-yard line. It'll be fourth down and 3.
1: That was just a three-man rush by VMI. Good catch by Davion Brown. Fighting for those extra yards. I think they're going to get that field goal team out there, and let's see if we can get a couple points by field goal.
0: First kick of the year for John Love, who's had an amazing career at Tech. Seventh all-time in scoring at Virginia Tech. 15 of 20 a year ago. It'll be a relatively short kick for him, a 32-yarder from the right hash mark. Nathan Totten is the holder. Christian Epling is the snapper on a 32-yard field goal attempt early in quarter number two. Good snap and hold, and Love puts it up and right down the middle. Nice kick for the Virginia Tech kicker from Spartanburg. And the Hokies extend their lead early in the second quarter. The new score, Virginia Tech 31 and VMI nothing. Now let's step aside and hear this word from your local station from Blacksburg. 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
1: Yep, couldn't be off to a better start, Billy. They have scored on every possession. This time it was a six-play drive, 33 yards, 2 minutes, 18 seconds, 32-yard field goal by John Love. Hokies are up 31 to nothing here with 9:58 left till halftime.
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0: Northern Virginia Ford dealer. Hokies will kick the football back to VMI. They haven't done much offensively. They've got just one first down. They haven't come close to crossing the 50 yet. Another kickoff, and it's going to go through the end zone for yet another touchback. I mentioned, as Mike did as well, the new Virginia Credit Union logo on the field. It's the first time Virginia Tech has had a corporate partner, sponsor logo on the field. And did you know that the Hokies are helping the community one drive at a time through Virginia Credit Union's Down to Help program? For every Hokies first down this year, a $25 donation to Carilion's Children. So cheer on the Hokies all season long for every first down as we move the chains. That makes a difference. Thanks to Virginia Credit Union, the Hokies have 11 first downs already in this game tonight. VMI, first and 10 from its 25. They send the man in motion. They've made a change at quarterback. And a quick pitch by the new QB. That is Crump. And that's White, the cornerback, over there to bring down Bowling. So Mikey Crump, he started last week's game out in Pocatello, Idaho. Chandler Wilson started tonight. They've made the change to Crump here in the second quarter.
1: Yeah, you figured you'd see both of them, Billy. And obviously it's been a long, tough quarter and a part here. So why not give the other guy a chance? They're trying to develop their depth and see who can shine under the bright lights, just like James Franklin is.
0: They got Bucknell next week, and then Davidson and Sanford. Southern Conference play begins. Hokies jump offside on second down and one. Or were they drawn off?
1: Gerald Johnson looks like he got in there a little bit early. Talk about teamwork, though. Let me tell you after this play.
2: Offside. Defense with contact. Number 55. 5-yard penalty. Second down.
1: The play before that, Billy, Gerald Johnson, he was in there, and he pointed to Javion Hilson. Javion was lined up in that neutral zone again. That was going to be an offside penalty. He said, back up, back up, back up. And he did. Hilson backs up. They avoided that penalty, but they get 5 yards here on a freebie.
0: So there's something good to learn about some mistakes, is what you're saying already?
1: Absolutely, yeah.
0: So be second down and officially six. QB fakes the pitch, this time sprinting to the right, and JoJo Crump this time gets knocked down on the 31-yard line by George Balance.
1: Yeah, the son of Jeff Balance. Great job.
0: For those that don't know, George is wearing number 25 for the season, middle linebacker. His daddy played here, as Mike mentioned, Jeff. I saw them last night over at the Inn at Virginia Tech. Had a great conversation with Jeff. You talk about being a proud dad.
1: Oh, man. That's all it's... he wanted to do, too, is come here and play football for Bud Foster. He talked about his lifelong dream.
0: Jeff played for Coach Dooley here.
1: Yeah.
0: Quarterback Crump dragged down again on the backside on third down and long. That was George again, wasn't it?
1: Looked like it might have bought a piece of it, absolutely.
0: We'll go down to Evan after this play to learn more about George. But like I talked with his dad last night, he was so proud that his kid was wearing number 25.
1: Oh, man, wouldn't you be?
0: Yeah.
1: All the history and tradition of that number, and to be able to maybe wear it all year long, that's awesome. Hokies have got a couple late guys coming in.
0: Here's the snap back to the punter, and the kick is away. Angling towards the far sideline, goes out of bounds. Hokies will take over with 7:51. Let's go down to the field once again to Evan with more on the second-generation Hokie playing middle linebacker.
3: Yeah, guys, just adding to that conversation, Coach James Franklin effusive in his praise of George Balance earlier this week saying, quote, George has been phenomenal all offseason, and to me, he embodies everything you want a Virginia Tech football player to be, specifically on special teams, close quote. Back up to you, Bill.
1: Yeah, and you think about it, Billy, it's not that often that one of your starters is a team captain. And that says a lot about George and his work ethic and how he loves this place and wants to be a big part of it. And, yeah, it's a great story.
0: Junior from Cox High School down in Virginia Beach. Hokies' new formation. It is a pistol. First down. There goes the handoff. And sprinting up the middle. There goes the tailback. Marcellus Hawkins plows his way for 9.5 yards. 9.75. It'll be second down and a foot.
1: I think these guys are thinking, I better get all I can because I don't think you'll see much of them in the second half.
0: Second down and short, a play fake for Grunkenmeyer. Going to take a deep shot down the field. Quayshon Brown on the run. It's just overthrown, incomplete.
1: Yeah, Ty Howell's going to be a little bit frustrated. He's had him open 20.

0: twice now, and he hasn't been able to connect. Quayshawn's got great speed, but he's overthrown him a couple times, which is better than underthrowing, right? You don't want to get it picked off. But he's a guy that can get some separation now. Nobody feels worse than Grunk does right now.
1: Maybe he said, oh, he could have had two touchdown passes. Third down and a foot. Hokies go full house backfield once again. Gruckenmeier is right up under the center. Kyle Altooner. There's the snap. And the quarterback plunges for the first down ahead of the Hokies' 47-yard line with 7:18 to go in the first half. Hokies leading the game 31-0. If you're just joining us, the Hokies have scored on each of their opening five possessions of the game. Jeffrey Overton has two touchdown runs. Marcellus Hawkins has two. And John Love has knocked home a 32-yard field goal. Hokies have put up 254 yards of offense to this point. VMI has minus 9 yards of offense to this point. 6:49 to go till the break. Gronk a play fake on first down. A half roll to the right. Throws on the run to the tight end. Reynolds the catch near the 47. And the Cadets gang up on him led by Babich and knock him down there. That is the second catch of the night for Reynolds.
0: A little bootleg action. Rolls out there and finds his receiver. That's one of those things you can either run or pass. But he knew Luke was wide open. Throws him the ball. Picks up a nice gain on the play.
1: Gruckenmeier is 12 of 15 to start his Tech career. Hawkins the handoff. A jump cut to the left. Makes the first man miss. Dives ahead just a yard shy of the first down to the 49 of VMI. At the feet of E.J. Wilborn. It'll be third down and less than a yard as we hit the six-minute mark of this second quarter with the Hokies leading at 31-0.
0: That grievous man, he had him dead to rights, but a great little jump cut, like you said, Bill. A stoppage of play here.
1: The officials are coming in. I think they're talking about where the ball
2: should
1: be.
2: Previous players under further review to determine if the defense had more than 11 players on the field at the snap.
1: All right, so that's the ACC referee Darryl DeBerry, and they're going to go over and actually count them up. All right, Mike, you've got the monitor up there. How many white helmets? Well, both teams are wearing white helmets, so forget that. How many white jerseys on the field?
0: I only see 11, but I may be wrong. You know, geometry, math, you know, it's all in that same kind of ballpark, isn't it?
1: I am looking on my monitor. It's hard to see from the all 22.
0: Yeah.
1: If there's one game that you'd like to, or one look that you'd like to see different color helmets, this is it. Because both teams are wearing the same color helmet, but it does look like 11 to me as well. But they haven't zoomed in on
0: well, who's that guy
1: yet.
0: On the sideline now? You see
1: oh,
0: the guy on the sideline
1: look at that.
0: There?
1: He didn't get off the field in time.
0: Yeah, yep, right around the edge.
1: The ball was on the right hash mark. There's a VMI player that did not get off the field. He was trying to get off over there.
0: He wasn't in a big hurry, though.
1: He did not get off the field in time. And so
0: it's like when we go through that buffet line, we're in a hurry. He was kind of taking his time.
1: Yep, so you're right. He was not involved in the play. He's way over on the other side. He kind of is amongst his coaches, but he's still on the field when the ball was snapped.
0: Yeah, we were trying to count it with a still picture in there.
2: After further review, it was determined the defense had more than 11 players on the field. This is a foul for illegal substitution. That 5-yard penalty results in an automatic first down.
1: So Hawkins gained 2 yards, but that'll get wiped off the stat book, right?
0: Mm-hmm.
1: As if the play never occurred.
0: Take the penalty.
1: And so it's a first down. It was second and three, he gained 2 yards, but they'll wipe the 2-yard gain off and give a 5-yard first down by penalty. That's the first penalty on the Cadets tonight. They've got a whole bunch of their students all dressed in white tonight in the top rows of the East Stands here at Lane Stadium.
0: It's so cool to see that.
1: New line of scrimmage is the 41-yard line of VMI. Ethan Gruckenmeier turns and hands it off to Hawkins. Explodes around the left side. Flags are thrown as Hawkins gets tripped up after crossing the 30. There's four yellow hankies on the field.
0: Yeah, there's a bunch of them.
1: We have a block in the back or a hold for sure. Everybody saw it.
0: I'm not
2: holding.
0: Sure if it's Altooner. Or
2: offense number 56. Yeah. 10-yard penalty. First down.
1: So it'll be first and 20. Lathe Ganem

0: Hokies left guard whistled, or flagged for, I should say, for the penalty.
1: Yeah, Lath. There was a couple of them looking back thinking, what? Like they had their hands up in the air. It's a good pull there. Benji Gosnell and Harry St. Germain got nice blocks on the outside, but they call it back because of the penalty.
0: So Grunkemeyer looks down at his wristband and sets the formation here. Hokies will go three wide to the left. First time we've seen this formation tonight. On first and 20, ball is on the Tech side of the field, the 49. VMI will rush three and drop eight on this first down and 20 play. Out of the gun, Grunkemeyer, a quick throw to the left. Brown has the catch, makes the first man miss, runs to his right to the 30, exploding to the 20. Quayshon Brown will score. Touchdown, Tech. Oh, is he going to be an explosive player? Quayshon Brown with a long touchdown reception for the Hokies.
1: Yes, he is, Billy. We talked about it in the pregame. He is so quick, so fast. He is a matchup nightmare. He makes that first guy miss, and then he just outruns everybody. He's got such great speed. He kind of coasts into the end zone for the touchdown.
0: Short pass and a long run. 47-yard score. Now the PAT from Love. He's been excellent tonight. He puts this one up and good. Timeout on the field with 5:14 to go in the first half. 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
0: 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Grunkemeyer's first career touchdown pass as a Hokie comes to Quayshon Brown from 51 yards away. Hokies extend their lead to 38-0 here in the first half.
1: Yeah, very impressive drive. Five plays, 65 yards, 2 minutes, 38 seconds, 38-0. The Hokies are up with 5:14 left in the first half. That was a great throw and catch by Quayshon Brown, 51 yards.
0: 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Ford is a proud sponsor of Virginia Tech Athletics. Grunkemeyer is now 13 of 16 for 170 yards. He had two deep balls that he just missed on deep balls and then the one drop. But for the most part, A-plus all the way for the Hokie QB thus far?
1: Absolutely. He's played really well. Gets the ball out of his hands. He's got to give the offensive line a lot of credit, Billy. He's had time to throw. They haven't gotten near him in terms of sacks or that sort of thing. So, yeah, you can go through your progressions and get the ball out. That helps.
0: Cole Bird will kick things back to VMI, the Hokie kickoff man. He's really excelled. He's going to be the backup place kicker, too, Mike. And the preseason, you can tell the leg that he has. And the fact that John Love doesn't have to kick off kind of helps, doesn't it? There's the run up in the boot.
1: Yeah.
0: Another touchback. Why is that?
1: Well, because you're not kicking all the time. You can kind of concentrate on field goals and concentrate on your accuracy instead of having to use that leg in terms of kickoffs and doing all that practice as well. Cole Bird's got a huge leg. He's going

0: be really, really good. And obviously, John Love's brother's here, too. He's not bad.
1: Very highly recruited kicker. So this will be the sixth possession of the game for VMI. All six starting on the 25 after a touchback. The Keydets have a ground total of minus 9 yards of offense on the night. 5:14 to go in the first half. 38-0 is the score. Quarterback is JoJo Crump. Wears jersey number 8. Young man out of Nashville, and a whistle before the play. We might have had some movement up front by the visitors.
0: The right guard moved, it looks like.
2: Delay of game. Offense number 8. 5-yard penalty. First down.
0: Well, I know they want to milk the clock, but after a time out, the ball stopped. That's a tough one. Looks like he's having a communication problem with his fullback, and that may have taken some extra time.
1: He may be having a hard time hearing well as well. Crump is holding his hands over the ear hole in his helmet. This is the biggest crowd VMI has played in front of ever. First and 15 from the 20. Crump up under center. And goes in motion left to right to hand the football off. And nothing doing for Leo Bowling. Hokies gang up on him. They can give him a forward progress to the 21-yard line. So he ran into Asen Stevens. It'll be second down and 14.
0: Boy, Asen, is he's skating down that line. Boy, he is doing a great job of filling quickly. Looks like he's going to come off here for a minute. But man, what another good play he made.
1: Wide receiver Cade Cox into the game now for VMI. They're going to go two receivers, no tight ends. They have the two A-backs and the one B-back in there, Bowling. Second down and 14. They fake the toss to the right. QB Crump rolling right, going to throw it for the first time tonight. Flips it down the field. It's caught. The receiver gets knocked down just shy of the first down at the 32-yard line by Tyson Flowers. First pass of the game goes to Varner. He's from Highland Springs. Cole Varner, it's an 11-yard pickup. Third down for VMI.
0: It's the best play they've had all night. Got a little protection there. Good stand in there. Throw back at the quarterback. Tyson Flowers makes that tackle on Varner.
1: 4:04 to go in the first half. Hokies leading 38-0. Third and 3 officially from the right hash mark. Keydet QB JoJo Crump up under center. Hokies creeping up along the line, and we've got flags and a whistle before the play.
0: They did have a false start here.
2: False start. Offense number 25. 5-yard penalty. Third down.
1: Think of this. Not only does Virginia Tech lead the game 38-0, Mike, but the Keydet's lone first down of the night, the only one they have, was by penalty.
0: Yes, he was. Hokies lined up offsides, I believe.
1: Lined up offside. On back-to-back plays, as you recall.
0: Makes a little tougher make here when you got third down and 8 now.
1: Third and 8 for VMI from its 27. Hokies leading 38-0 with 3:40 to go till halftime. Crump up under the center, pulls back, runs the option to the left, dives ahead to the 29-yard line, a pickup of 2 yards before he's dragged down on the backside by Sheldon Robinson. It'll be fourth down, and VMI will punt once more with about 3:20 to go in the first half.
0: Well, they did a great job tackling the A-back on that one. Two guys are all over him. Then the quarterback hit the ball. That's the beauty of that offense. Fools a lot of people.
1: Remember that game the Hokies played against Air Force out in San Francisco?
0: Yes, I unfortunately
1: do. They could run that triple option. Fourth down, snap comes back. Hokies come for the block. They get another one. Punt gets blocked. Rolls into the end zone. Hokies fall on it there. Touchdown, Tech. Cortez Harris. Another special teams play for the Hokies.
0: Man, he came flying in there, laid out perfectly. Excellent job by Cortez Harris. Special teams are showing up tonight big time for coordinator Doug Shear. First year here as a Hokie. More punts on more points from the special teams. He just comes right up the middle. And it's a fight. Who's going to get that loose ball?
1: John Love in to attempt another

0: extra point, and it's good. And with 2:48 to go here in the first half, the score is Virginia Tech 45 and VMI nothing with 2:48 to go.
1: Wow.
0: Timeout on the field. Are they taking the timeout with 2:48? They should be.
1: Nah, it doesn't look like it.
0: Maybe they're going to wait. There's one more timeout coming. It's going to be at the 2-minute timeout. TV did step aside, but the Red Hat did not come on the field. There will be another timeout, as you know, at the 2-minute mark. Well, the Hokies touchdown presented by Kroger, the official grocery partner of the Hokies. Cortez Harris blocks it. And then Knowledge Harrell, actually, Mikey, is the guy that fell on the ball in the end zone, so he'll get credit for the touchdown. He and Tyson Flowers were scrambling for that ball. Knowledge Harrell gets the touchdown, but Harris made the play.
1: He sure did. Came up right up the gut.
0: Hokies score 21 in the first quarter, 24 in the second, and they lead 45-0 with 2:48 to go in the first half. Here's another kickoff. And this one again sails through the end zone. VMI will get the ball for the seventh time after seven touchbacks.
1: Another big kickoff. You know what, too, Billy? This first half went by pretty quick. You think about the kickoff, it's just 8:50 now. It's been a fast first half.
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1: I mean, Hokies have scored on every possession, but their longest possession has been like seven plays. I mean, it's been quick. Of course, VMI, just the one first down.
0: 2:48 to go in the half. VMI gets the ball back. QB Crump turns, hands the football off. Hokies gang up on the beat back, drive him down. Bowling no gain. 2:39 and counting.
1: Another good play there. Good tackle there by Curtis Jones.
0: We'll stop at the 2-minute mark, take a break, play out the rest of the half, and then Evan will visit with James Franklin on the field. Toby Altizer will be by with scores, our Virginia Tech Olympic sports update. That's all coming up at the half. Second and 9, ball on the 26. 45-0, Virginia Tech with the lead. Second down and 9. And comes in motion left to right. Turn, fake the handoff. QB keeps around the left end to the 35 to the 40. And that'll be a VMI first down. Good run after the fake, and Slaughter banged out of bounds by Sheldon Robinson. It's a 21-yard gain for Slaughter. He's out of Indian River High School in Chesapeake. That's the best play of the first half for VMI.
1: Yeah, it was. Hokies took some bad angles there on tackle and got caught up inside. That's one of those plays you see that they're going to make from time to time.
0: 2-minute media timeout occurs.

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3: 54 to go in the first half from Lane Stadium. The Hokies leading visiting VMI by a score of 45-0. Glad you're with us wherever you happen to be. Jeffrey Overton has run for two scores. Marcellus Hawkins has run for two. Ethan Gronkemeyer, a 51-yard touchdown pass to Quayshawn Brown. And Cortez Harris, a punt block into the end zone for another touchdown. Add it all up, Hokies have 45 points. Lead VMI 45-0 as we come down to the final 2 minutes of play in the opening half.
4: It's been pretty special, Bill. It's been a dominating performance, offense, defense, special teams, and you want to get this era off to a great start, and they certainly have done that, made a statement here in this first half.
3: As well as Tech has played and as well as Tech has dominated, I can almost sense what Coach Franklin's going to talk about. Lining offside twice, right? There's some teachable things on the tape already in this game, right?
4: Oh, you always get teaching moments when you play a game that has that many plays in it.
3: Uh-huh.
4: Absolutely. And you want that.
3: First down and 10 for VMI. And the Hokies stuffed the B-back. As soon as he took the handoff, Bowling ran to his left. And there wasn't any room up front. Curtis Jones was the first one to hit him.
4: Another good play from Curtis Jones.
3: You know, when he came in, he's from Huntington, West Virginia. Went to Cabell Midland High School over there. Started his career at West Virginia. He started at WVU, as you know, Mikey, along with, you know, Altooner. He's from West Virginia.
4: Uh-huh.
3: Well, he's from Maryland, but started at West Virginia. And there was a coaching change up there. Matt Moore, who was the O-line coach, came to Tech. And Hokies have got a couple of good players from that program.
4: No doubt about it.
3: Tech's going to call a timeout here before the second and 11 play. With the 1:49 to go.
4: That was another negative play there. Curtis Jones to the tackle for loss. Hey, you want this experience too. Try to get the ball back and let your team do a little two-minute drill before the half.
3: VMI has not crossed the 50 yet. They have a second down and 11 on their own 46-yard line.
4: And you can't take those timeouts with you. You might as well use them, right?
3: Well, you have a sense some other people are going to play in the second half, too, right?
4: Sure.
3: Snap comes back to Crump. Little pitch. Threw it high. Varner the catch. And he's dragged down beautifully by Balance from the backside.
4: Oh, George, man. He was waiting for that one. That's what you say, Bill. You got to play your assignment football. You don't try to be a hero.
3: Okay, he's just their second timeout.
4: He knew what his responsibility was. He was there in a one-on-one situation. James Franklin talked about that. You got to win the one-on-one. George Balance does there. Another tackle for a loss.
3: The marching Virginians have exited the north end zone, and they have taken their position up along the sideline. They'll entertain this sellout crowd. This game is sold out. Hokies have also sold out two other games this year, including the Georgia Tech game, the Pitt game. There are tickets available, by the way, for next Saturday's game here against ODU. Not a lot. I asked the ticket people today, Mike. As of today, they think just a couple hundred are left. Kind of scattered.
4: I think it'll sell out after showing this performance here in the new era.
3: By the way, if you find it is a sellout,

0: Out. You can always log on to SeatGeek, the official ticket marketplace of Virginia Tech Athletics. Be good at seats with SeatGeek. They're down in 13 from the 44, and Crump is going to throw it, zips it over the middle, and he has his man for the first down. Slaughter at the Tech 38. Reddish made the catch. Slaughter running a post. The ball was actually thrown a bit behind him. It wasn't that good of a pass, but Slaughter adjusts and makes the grab.
1: Yeah, that's a really good throw and catch. Now you got the first down. Hokies won't use that last timeout.
0: VMI on the verge of field goal range. Trailing 45-0 with a minute 27 to go. Now they run out of the pistol formation, does VMI, after crossing the 50. And Krupp's going to throw it again to Slaughter, and he can't hang on. Ball was a bit underthrown, and to be honest, the quarterback Krupp saw a balance closing quick with some heat. It'll be second and 10 with a minute 18 to go.
1: That's a tough throw when you're rolling to your left and you're right-handed trying to get some zip on the ball. That was tough, and that ball was way, way, way behind Slaughter. Not catchable.
0: But balance is the reason for that, right? Because he, you ready for this? He had JoJo Crump off balance.
1: Out of balance?
0: Yeah.
1: Off balance?
0: Yeah. Sorry.
1: You're a silver tongue devil.
0: Second and 10 on the 37-yard line. Hokies leading it 45-0 here in the second quarter. And now VMI, Coach Ashley Ingram are going to call timeout.
2: Charge timeout.
1: You only had five on the play clock. Probably a good decision.
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1: Ashton Ingram there telling his quarterback, you know, you got to get your feet set when you're going out there like that. You can make that throw a lot easier.
0: Well, VMI now in the net positive category, up to 43 total yards. This night started exactly the way you wanted. The crowd was here early. The atmosphere was fantastic after an incredible day of tailgating. Last night, Mike, had some dinner with some friends over at the inn. Mm-hmm. I met a family that from Lima, Ohio, the Bryant family. They started tailgating yesterday at 4 o'clock in the afternoon.
1: Oh, you gotta love that.
0: I said, you're going to tailgate for 27 hours? And they said, yes, we are.
1: If you come from Ohio, you got to be able to stay, right?
0: Here's Crump carrying the football after faking the handoff. He gets to the 35-yard line with a minute 13 to go. And it'll be a timeout again with a minute 13 to go. Third down, and Virginia Tech calls the timeout now.
1: You want to take as much time as you can here, see if you get a chance to get that ball back, stop him one more time. VMI would love to run this first half out, not give the Hokies the ball again.
0: Tech scored 21 in the first quarter, 24 points in the second. Leeds visiting VMI 45-0. This is the 134th season opener in Virginia Tech history as we begin the 134th season. And so far, so good for the Hokies. Next week, Old Dominion visits. And then the Hokies go on the road to Maryland and BC for a couple of games.
1: Boy, you know they got Old Dominion on their mind. They'll close the chapter on this one tonight. Get ready for that game. Last year, that was the game that was the end of the Brent Pry era. So that old chip on the shoulder will be ready to rock and roll next week, I promise you.
0: Yeah, ODU's facing Mike Vick in Norfolk State tonight.
1: Yeah.
0: Toby will have the details on that coming up at the half as well. Third down and 7 for VMI. Crump takes the snap. Right-handed pitch goes behind the running back. Has to scamper to get it near midfield. And then Slaughter is slaughtered by Okanola back on the 50. Koval was there as well. A big loss on the play with 57 seconds to go. It'll be 4th and 21.
1: Yeah, the pitch was behind him, and he just was lucky to get on that ball. But they're going to milk this clock as far down as they can. Might even take a delay of game just so they can prevent the Hokies from having much time.
0: Tech has blocked 2 punts in this game thus far tonight and leads it 45-0. They can run it down to 23 seconds before a penalty. And I think he called it right, Mike, unless he calls the timeout, which he does.
1: Yeah, because you got a big time puncher anyway.

0: So VMI calls timeout with 25 seconds left, trailing 45-0. Are they going to punt, or do they throw a Hail Mary, and then if they don't convert, Tech gets the ball near midfield?
1: No, they're going to punt. I don't think you want to try that, especially when you're down 45-0.
0: Well, Viking Therapeutics encourages you to know your body mass index score. 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Jeffrey Overton, two scores. Marcellus Hawkins, two rushing scores. Ethan Grunkemeyer, a 51-yard touchdown pass to Quayshawn Brown. Cortez Harris blocks a punt into the end zone for another touchdown, and John Love has one field goal. Add it all up, that's a 45-point first half for Virginia Tech and James Franklin's first game as coach.
1: Couldn't have scripted it better for a first half. Every possession they've had, they've scored.
0: Here's Shrewsbury to punt, or at least he's lined up to punt. Good snap again. Hokies nearly blocked a punt for the third time. Quayshawn Brown watches it sail into the end zone for a touchback with 16 seconds left.
1: Man, you know, Tyson Flowers almost blocked that. I think if he had a little better angle, he probably would have gotten a piece of that. So again, special teams, good job. Good job on the fair catch. And we got 16 seconds left here in the first half.
0: Well, let's see what the Hokies do here. They don't have a lot of time. Ball is on their own 20-yard line. No timeouts and 16 seconds left. Grunkemeyer's going to throw it. Standing in the pocket. Flips it short. Caught on the left sideline on the 31-yard line by Brown. And the clock's going to wind down to 9 seconds. They'll move the sticks for the first down. No timeouts. Hokies will run one more play. Grunkemeyer steps up, rolling left. Going to flip it short, and it's caught by Reynolds, who steps out as the clock expires. So Reynolds gets the catch. They're going to see if there's any time left. They're going to call that the end of the first half. Hokies think there should be 1 second left. VMI is leaving the field, heading to the locker room, and the officials are asking them to come back out. We're going to put 1 second back on the clock, I think, Mr. Burnham.
1: We got out of bounds, so see what they call here.
0: One second on the clock. So now you're going to get to see Grunkemeyer's arm, right?
1: Yeah, you might be able to do that.
0: The throw to Reynolds, just shy of the 43, and he stepped out with 1 second left. So they made the right call. 1 second left on the clock. Ball is on the 41-yard line. And the Hokies will have one final play before the end of the half. Three receivers to the right and one to the left. And Ethan drops the throw, flips it short to Reynolds. It's going to be a lateral, and the ball gets fumbled. It gets kicked around. It's loose on the field, and VMI is going to cover it. It's going to be a turnover. VMI recovers a fumble on the final play of the half, and they have an injured player as well on the field. So the Hokies threw the ball short to Reynolds, and then they tried to lateral it, and the lateral got pinballed around. Teams head to the locker room, but there is an injured VMI player on the field. Let's go down to the field to talk with Coach Franklin. He's with Evan.
2: Coach, all three phases stepping up in the first half. How would you evaluate the first half?
3: Yeah, I'm not very pleased with the end of the half there. We had an opportunity to run our end of the half play. We didn't execute it, but overall, all three phases are doing what they're supposed to be doing.
2: Coach, those two blocks on the punts there, how about the special team stepping up? What'd you see?
3: They're obviously making me proud. I hope Coach Beamer's proud.
2: Coach, thanks for the time.
3: Yes, sir.
2: Bill?
0: How about that? Yep, little Beamer ball, huh?
1: Yeah.
0: Nice shout out here. End of the half. Hokies 45 and the VMI Key Dads nothing.

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1: Hey, what kind of number is four?
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1: I thought we were going to be closer.
2: We are close to the parking lot.
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9: All Hokies in the first half at Lane Stadium as Virginia Tech leads 45-0 over the Key Dets of VMI. Virginia Tech outgaining VMI 348-32 in the first half. The Hokies with 15 first downs to just 3 for VMI. We'll get you some of the highlights and a look around some Tech athletics here in just a moment. But first, let's take a look around the ACC as week one of the college football season is upon us. The week one of ACC play got underway on Thursday with Wake Forest taking on Akron. Wake Forest winning 38-16 to improve to 1-0 on their season. Gio Lopez, the transfer from UNC, with a good debut for Wake Forest, 350 passing yards to go along with 3 touchdowns. Georgia Tech came up just shy of Colorado in their opener, falling 14-13. Colorado scoring a touchdown to take the lead late with 37 seconds left. It was a defensive struggle for most of the game, but both offenses finding a way to give themselves a chance, with Colorado taking the lead with 37 seconds to go, and then Georgia Tech getting back into field goal range with a great pass from Alberto Mendoza, and the Yellow Jackets set themselves up for a 45-yard field goal for an attempt for the win, but it was blocked. Aiden Burr's kick was blocked. His second missed field goal of the game, and Georgia Tech falls in their opener 14-13 to Georgia Tech. Yesterday, it was a record-breaking day for the Hurricanes of number 7 Miami as they beat Stanford 45-6. Darian Mensah in his debut as he transferred over from Duke, 27-30, 401 yards and 5 touchdowns. Malachi Toney with a record-breaking performance, 234 receiving yards, a school record for the Canes, on 12 receptions and 3 touchdowns for him. Earlier today, Syracuse rolled over New Hampshire 66-3. Steve Angeli, quarterback for the Orange, returning from an Achilles injury he suffered last September, he went for 263 through the air with 3 touchdowns. Pittsburgh beat Miami of Ohio 59-14. Pitt's quarterback Mason Heinschel with an ACC record 7 touchdown passes on the day to 7 different receivers to go along with 453 passing yards. Duke beat Tulane 17-3. Duke's running back Nate Shepard's going to need an ice bath after this one. How about 35 carries for 227 yards and 2 touchdowns? Cincinnati beat Boston College 34-15. 2 turnovers on the day to 0 for Cincinnati. Boston College with the 2 turnovers. Clemson and number 11 LSU was supposed to kick off in Baton Rouge already, but there was a weather delay, so they're not going to kick off for another half hour. Clemson comes into this one unranked in the preseason poll for the first time since 2011. Then the nightcap tonight at 10:30, California hosts UCLA. Tomorrow,

0: ACC action, number 24, Louisville takes on number 9, Ole Miss. The Music City Kickoff Bowl in Nashville, that'll kick off at 7:30. Then another ACC matchup on Monday, number 19, SMU going on the road to take on Florida State. One notable result today in the top 25, number 2, Oregon survived a bit of a scare. They outgained Boise State 507-274, but just won by a touchdown 34-27. A quick look at some of the scores around the Commonwealth. James Madison beat Liberty earlier today 20-13 to give the Dukes a win in Billy Napier's first game as head coach. Taking a look at Old Dominion, who just finished up their game over Michael Vick's Norfolk State. They won 31-10 in that one. William and Mary in action against Delaware State. They're up 22-8, about 7.5 to go in the fourth quarter of that one. Richmond leads Howard on the road 28-21, and Hampton trails the Maryland Terrapins, who the Hokies will see in 2 weeks, 27-0, with about 5.5 to go in the second quarter of that one. Hokies rolling in the first half, 45-0 over the Keydets of VMI. We'll get you some of the highlights and a Tech Sports update next. 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
7: They were knocking on the door at the end, so I was glad that we got the result and held off there.
0: That's Virginia Tech women's soccer head coach Chugger Adair talking about the Hokies' 2-1 win over number 22 Georgetown on Sunday. They followed it up with a draw over Penn State last night, 1-1. Gabby Sioka scoring the lone goal. Tech is 4-0-3 and hosts Illinois tomorrow at noon at Thompson Field. Men's soccer, fresh off a 3-0 win over the defending Sun Belt Conference champions Kentucky. Virginia Tech men's soccer opened ACC play tonight at NC State. The final score, 1-1. Freshman midfielder David Skovberg Anderson gave the Hokies the lead in the 30th minute, but NC State would equalize in the 57th minute. Team's going to be back in action Wednesday at home against ETSU. Tech volleyball was at Winthrop the last few days for the Winthrop Invitational. Last night, the Hokies bounced back from their loss to Winthrop on Thursday with a win over Old Dominion in 3 sets. Sophomore Adeline Hundle led the way on the attack with 11 kills. That's your Virginia Tech Olympic sports update. Back out at Lane Stadium, the Hokies lead 45-0 over the Keydets of VMI. Let's take a look back at that first half with some of the highlights, and it didn't take long to have the Hokies have some impact from Jeff Overton. His first touch of the year went for 6.
8: Ball is officially on the 49-yard line of VMI. It's

0: stretched across the 50. Out of the gun, Overton takes the handoff. Explodes around the left side at the 40. Down the left sideline of the 30. Overton to the 10, to the 5. Touchdown, Tech! Jeffrey Overton, first touch of the season, takes it the distance.
1: I'd say 5 carries for 82 yards and 2 touchdowns isn't too bad for the first half for Jeff Overton. The Hokies would block a punt on the ensuing possession, so they would start at the 9-yard line. And on the second straight offensive play, the Hokies would punch it in for 6. This time it was Marcellus Hawkins.
0: Hokies have 2 tight ends in the game. Aiden Green is wide to the left. Snap comes back to Gruckenmeyer. Turns, hands it off. Hawkins spurts up the middle, untouched, into the end zone. Touchdown, Tech. Hokies score touchdowns on consecutive offensive plays to start the game.
1: If 5 for 82 wasn't bad for Jeff Overton, then 8 for 57 isn't too bad for Marcellus Hawkins. Both of the Hokies' top 2 running backs with a pair of touchdowns in the first half. A little bit later on in the half, with the Hokies up 31-0, Ethan Grunkmeyer would get his first touchdown pass as a Hokie, and he found another transfer, Quayshon Brown from Duke, and it was an explosive 51-yard touchdown to give the Hokies a 38-0 lead.
0: On 1st and 20, ball is on the Tech side of the field, the 49. VMI will rush 3 and drop 8 on this first down and 20 play. Out of the gun, Gruckenmeyer, a quick throw to the left. Brown has the catch, makes the first man miss, runs to his right to the 30, exploding to the 20. Quayshon Brown will score! Touchdown, Tech! Oh, is he going to be an explosive player? Quayshon Brown with a long touchdown reception for the Hokies.
1: The Hokies getting contributions from every part of their game in the air today. Ethan Grunkmeyer, 16-19, 203 yards in the touchdown pass you just heard there to Quayshon Brown. 145 yards in the ground. The defense has 4 sacks. And how about 2 blocked punts for the special teams unit, the second ending in a touchdown.
0: Fourth down, snap comes back. Hokies come for the block. They get another one. Punt gets blocked. Rolls into the end zone. Hokies fall on it there. Touchdown, Tech. Cortez Harris, another special teams play for the Hokies.
2: Man, he came flying in there, laid out perfectly. Excellent job by Cortez Harris. Special teams are showing up tonight big time for coordinator Doug Shear.
1: Little beamer ball to end the half. You heard with Coach Franklin, with Evan Hughes walking off the field. Hopefully Coach Beamer's proud of those plays as the Hokies lead 45-0 at the half. We'll send it back out to Lane Stadium next. 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
2: It is halftime in Blacksburg, and the Hokies with a 45-0 lead over visiting VMI on this Saturday night. Pretty good start to the season, don't you think, Mr. Burnham?
3: Yeah, they couldn't play much better, Bill. They had complimentary football. All three phases contributed, and just a great job overall from all three phases. Ethan Gruckemeyer, good as advertised, 16-19, Billy, 203 yards. I mean, he played well. Overton ran the ball well, as did Hawkins. Two block punts. Man, oh, man, a great first half.
2: We've got the second half of tonight's game coming up in a moment here on the Virginia Tech Sports Network.
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3: 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And tonight's Hokie Hero is U.S. Marine Corps First Lieutenant Amanda Passman, Tech Class of 2023. 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
4: And Bill's Amanda's husband, he's also a Marine, Cameron, and I know he's currently supporting Weapons Tactics Instruction Course at Marine Corps Air Station Yuma. And Amanda's parents, Maria and Steve, they're living in South Carolina, listening tonight. And Amanda's brother, Adam, he's in New York City. Sure, he's listening. So one proud family, great Hokies. Congratulations to Amanda. Stay safe out there.
3: Boy, Amanda and Cameron, both Marines.
4: I know.
3: Congratulations. What a great family. We're glad we can talk about Hokie Heroes and our Corps of Cadets again in 2026.
4: Yes, every week. We love it. Great to see the photos, too, holding the Hokie flags wherever they are stationed across the world.
3: BMI will get the ball to begin the third quarter tonight under the lights. The new lights at the home of the Hokies.
4: Spectacular.
3: Colbert will kick things off. I think, or is they going to let Love kick off? Yep, John Love is going to kick off, actually. Here's the run-up in his first kickoff of the night, sails through the evening sky, and that's a touchback. Well, that's amazing. We know Love's got a great leg, and we'll see who does play in this third and fourth quarter for the Hokies, who lead it 45-0.
4: You're going to see a lot of new faces. That depth chart's going to come in handy, Billy.
3: Well, we talked about that before the game, and I think Coach Franklin, who's very calculated in so many decisions, right? He left that backup quarterback position open and a lot of spots open to see, well, how you play Saturday night against VMI.
4: Absolutely. He's got to be so proud of Brent Pry and what that defense did in that first half. Man, oh man, they just smothered him. 28 plays and 32 total yards. Pretty impressive.
3: VMI doesn't have enough people on the field. They're trying to figure out what to do. They're going to have to call a timeout.
5: Yeah, first.
3: Wow.
5: It'll be 30 seconds.
3: A timeout on the
4: play clock was down to one.
3: Yeah, but think about that. After a touchback to start the second half, they weren't ready to go.
4: Yeah.
3: Mm. 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
4: Now it looks like they're all set to go and ready. I'm sure Ashley Ingram's not happy with that. Start the second half.
3: From the 25-yard line, trailing 45-0 to start the third quarter. Driving from the south to the north, they run the triple option. Pitcher to the B-back, knocked down. Back on the 22, another tackle for Losh. That was Quentin Reddish. They came flying through there to make the play. Mike, you mentioned Brent Pry, the former Hokies head coach, is the defensive coordinator now.
4: Uh-huh.
3: And this is really exciting what he's done with his defense in his first game as DC so far tonight.
4: Correct, yeah, he's been dynamite. Those guys have been playing, flying around. Great work. Caleb Spencer got the first lick there, and then they clean him up with Reddish. Nice play.
3: Second and

0: 13 after another TFL. Here we go again.
1: Another one.
0: The B-back gets slammed down by Wiley, and it'll be third down and long. Quickly down to Evan.
2: You guys are talking about how good Virginia Tech's defense was in the first half. 12 tackles for loss in contention to surpass its previous game high since 87. That was 16 against ECU in 2016 and 16 in 2014 at Wake Forest.
0: I remember that 2014 Wake Forest game, Mike. Remember that one?
1: I don't want to think about
0: it. That was the game that ended 0-0 at the end of regulation. And
1: yeah.
0: You saw that famous photo of Coach Beamer.
1: Yeah.
0: Yeah. I think we're going to break that record tonight. Here we go. Quarterback fumbles the ball. A strip sack. VMI recovers on the sixth. Asen Stevens, who has been all over the place, gets the sack and a forced fumble. But VMI recovers on the seventh.
1: And how about Kamari Copeland picks up the helmet of the quarterback, JoJo Crump, and hands it to him. A little sportsmanship there. But, yeah, Asen Stevens, we talked about how fast and how speedy he is.
0: Yeah.
1: I mean, he just gets into the quarterback before he can even make a look. Rips the helmet off. Great tackle for loss. But
0: that's the fifth sack of the night. Food Line Feeds donates another 1,000 meals to feed our neighbors in Virginia. Keep cheering on the sacks.
1: He's putting him in the back of his end zone.
0: Tysier Denmark is the return man. Punt is away. It's a very short kick. Wow, it's going to bounce on the 35. A second hop, and Denmark picks it up on the run. Sprints to his left and runs it down to the 20. Penalty marker thrown. Denmark will take it into the end zone. Touchdown, Tech. But there's a penalty marker.
1: Yes, there is. About the 15-yard line. Crowd gets quiet. Good job by Denmark, though. That ball is bouncing, and he just picks it up and takes off running.
3: Doing a return. Holding. Receiving team number 30. 10-yard penalty enforced from the spot of the foul. First down, Virginia Tech.
1: That won't make Coach Franklin happy.
0: This is why I think Coach Franklin wanted to play VMI to open this season. And Mike, why you've seen, they've added the Citadel to open 27.
1: Right.
0: You want to be able to win your opener and yet have a plethora of teachable moments from mistakes.
1: Right. Yes.
0: And
1: very true.
0: That's what you'd like to see. All right, let's see who comes out for the Hokies. They're going to start on the 25-yard line. First possession of the third quarter. Leading in the game 45-0.
1: Well, you look at Indiana last year, right? They run the table, go undefeated. Their non-conference schedule is certainly not daunting. So it's all a matter of getting the wins when you're supposed to and taking care of business.
0: Drunkenmeyer stays in the game at quarterback. We'll see how long he goes. Hokies QB has had a really good debut, hasn't he? 16 of 19 for 203 yards. That was in the first half. First play of the second half. Hokies handed off to Hawkins in the tailback out of OKC, runs to his left, gets knocked down over there by Elijah Brooks, not the Hokie, former Hokie running back coach from DeMatha, Maryland, but the linebacker Brooks from the visiting Kedex. Bronken Miller on second down, flips it to the left. Ethan flips it left side, wide open. He's got his man, and that's an easy walk-in touchdown for Luke Reynolds. 21 yards. Drunkenmeyer to Reynolds. His second passing touchdown of the game.
1: Just kind of sneaks out there in that flat. Turns it up there. Wide open. Nobody near him. And just walks into the end zone. Might be the easiest touchdown he's ever had.
0: 51-0. 21-yard touchdown. Second of the day for Ethan Drunkenmeyer. Love to attempt the PAT. It's in the air, and it's good. And the new score is the Hokies 52 and VMI nothing. Timeout on the field. We'll check some scores with Toby. Coming up in a moment, you're listening to the Hokies and VMI, presented in part on the Virginia Tech Sports Network.
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4: SU, remember that night, Mike? That game started at, what, 9:08 Eastern?
5: Something, yeah.
4: Bad memory. It was a good team. That was the night Tyrod ended up, remember? Pulled the red shirt. You made some friends in the parking lot pregame before that. Hey, anyway, Ethan Grunkemeyer throws his second touchdown of the game. Hokies extend their lead to 52-0.
5: That was a quick one, too, Billy. Two plays, 24 yards, just took 29 seconds. 21 yards to Luke Reynolds. We told you those tight ends were going to be involved. He's a good one. Mackey Award, watch list, big throw and catch.
4: Reynolds has five catches tonight, including the touchdown. Quayshon Brown has five and a touchdown. Davion Brown has three. Aiden Green has three. Tysier Denmark, one. That's the 17 receptions. Grunkemeyer is 17 of 20. Let's see who's kicking off this time. It's going to be another touchback.
5: Is that Totten, the left footer?
4: The left, yeah, it's our punter.
5: Yeah, so he hadn't been able to punt tonight.
4: So they wanted to get Totten. He's a great kid, by the way. Played yeah. Punted at Marshall last year. So Totten, the third guy to kick off tonight for the Hokies. And every kickoff has been a touchback. 9 for 9. Well, you knew the second half was probably going to get off to a bad start if there was such a thing as a bad omen. VMI had to take a timeout after the touchback because they didn't have enough guys on the field to start the third quarter.
5: Yeah, then they get a big sack, get a short punt, good return. Hokie score two plays later.
4: Here's a handoff on first down to the first man through. Hokies are there, Curtis Jones. Crump turned and handed it off. That was Bowling, and it'll be second down and 10. 52-0, the Hokies have the lead.
5: Curtis Jones has had a good game. He's made a bunch of tackles out there tonight.
4: His uncle, Jimmy Jones, I think fans remember him. He played for the Canes down at Miami and then in the NFL with Dallas and the Rams and the Eagles. Curtis Jones, Jr.
5: He's got good size, 6'1", about 235. Huntington, West Virginia.
4: Second down and 10 for VMI. Early going in the third. Hokies up 52-0. VMI runs the triple option. Big collision in the backfield again. A flag is thrown. Crump, the B-back, the nose guard all got there at the same time. That was Jason Abbey that made the play defensively. You know, the Hokies, they've changed. They're going more of a 4-3 this year instead of that 3-4, and they really feel
6: personal
4: it's a better
6: foul.
4: Look.
6: Illegal block below the waist. Offense number 56. Penalty enforced half to the golden. Second down.
4: That's a chop block up front. That can happen when you play the triple option team.
5: Yes, you can.
4: Mike, what about that? Last year, the 3-4, the coaches felt like, for guys like Fall and Copeland, a 4-3 is better. That allows them to attack more, which is what we're seeing tonight. They felt like in a 3-4 defense, which is what Sifkas played last year, that was almost like you had to have three nose guards out there, and it didn't really fit their individual skills.
5: That's true, and then that's what Ashley Ingram is playing tonight. It's a little bit more difficult, and if you don't have a lot of defensive linemen, maybe that's the way to go.
4: But yeah.
5: Gerald Johnson got good, really good penetration on that play.
4: Hokies decline the penalty, so it'll be 3rd and 10. And a quick throw to the right side, and it's going to be deflected, incomplete.
5: Almost two guys almost caught.
4: It was tipped in the air and then rolled on the ground. So another punt. Cade Cox, he's from Oscar Smith High School in Chesapeake, played quarterback down there.
5: Another three and out. They've only had one possession or two possessions, I guess. They got that penalty on the one, and they had eight plays before they punted it, but the rest of them have been three and outs.
4: 52-0, Virginia Tech leading, 11-19 to go. Hokies have blocked two punts in the game, one for a touchdown. Ben Shrewsbury is the VMI punter, standing on his 10. Kick is away. Another really short kick. Quayshawn Brown watches it sail out of bounds. Doug Shear, the Hokies' first game as special team coach, Mike, he's got to really be happy what he sees. Other than that holding call on the Denmark punt return, Hokies have done really well in that regard.
5: They have.
4: We got a timeout on the field. Early going in the third, the score. Virginia Tech leads VMI by a score of 52-0. 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
4: Opening night, Lane Stadium 2026, Virginia Tech and VMI, and it's been all Hokies tonight. They lead it 52-0 early in the third. Bill Roth, Mike Burnup, Evan Hughes with you at the home of the Hokies. Let's go down to the field to Evan.
11: Yeah, guys, it's been a great night for Ethan Gronkemeyer. Just a couple of minutes ago, Tommy Ricard was delivering snaps to North Carolina transfer quarterback Bryce Baker. Quarterback's coach Danny O'Brien just batted Baker on the helmet, so we'll see if he gets some snaps here in the third quarter.
4: And that is going to be the case, Evan. Bryce Baker comes out, so Ethan's night is done. We'll run through his numbers in a moment and introduce you to this freshman from Kernersville, North Carolina's East Forsyth High School and a former North Carolina Tar Heel. Bryce Baker is going to wear number 22. He's 6'2", 211, had a prolific passing career, over 6,600 yards. And on first down, he hands it off to Hawkins, who runs to the left side and gets about 3 yards. All right, Mike, first of all, give me your impressions of Ethan Gronkemeyer, who finishes 17 of 20, 224 passing and two TDs.
5: Well, he did a really good job, Bill. He went through his progressions. He found guys open. He hit the receivers. Had one dropped. I thought he played great. Did a nice job managing the offense. And, again, credit to the offensive line for giving him time.
4: Baker, a little flip to the right. It's caught here by Brown. Gets a block and explodes into the VMI secondary down to the 36. Ashton Dixon makes the play. So what do the Hokies now have, Mike, and Bryce Baker? We've had a chance

0: Watch him in three or four scrimmage, talk with his mom and dad a whole bunch here in the last 6 weeks. What do you think?
1: He's good. He's really good. He's earned that spot there, and it may change week to week. It's going to be a competition. It's the first two snaps he's had in a live college game. So, yeah, so far so good.
0: But he committed to North Carolina out of high school. He was the first player to sign with Bill Belichick at North Carolina last year.
1: Yeah.
0: First and 10 from the 37. And we have a mistimed snap. Guys were moving before the ball was sent back.
2: False start. Offense number 56. 5-yard penalty. First down.
0: When you're an in-state kid, Mike, and he's from near Winston-Salem, and Bill Belichick gets hired, that would be a hard decision to tell Coach Bill Belichick, no.
1: Yeah.
0: But not maybe not tonight.
1: Yeah.
0: Maybe not now. But when he was first hired.
1: Sure.
0: Right?
1: Absolutely. He was the star power, the Super Bowl winningest coach, and great, yeah.
0: And the top QB recruit in state. Here's a handoff to Hawkins again, a little jump cut to the left, and as he's diving to the left, he gets tripped up by Corbin. And it will quickly be second down for the Hokies. The new line of scrimmage is the 39. Second down and 12 from the 39. Out of the gun, penalty marker thrown. Baker looked deep, first man's covered, rolls right, and Baker's going to run out of bounds at the 38-yard line. As I mentioned during the call, there was a flag thrown, and the clock stops now at 9:24 to go. The program, the saga, the virtual reality show that is North Carolina football seemingly takes new turns every week.
1: They may have had 12 guys on the field.
0: But I was going to say, Mike, I think Baker's happy to be here.
1: Oh, I agree 100%. His parents are thrilled that he's here. He's got the opportunity to show what he's all about, and he's taking a great advantage of it.
2: Illegal substitution. Defense. More than 90 players on the field at the snap. 5-yard penalty. Second down.
0: Second time that has happened. But despite being Belichick's top big first recruit, he did not play last year there. So this is the first time he's ever been on the field in a college game. Second and 7 from the 34. Hokies driving towards the south end zone. Right, a play fake, bootleg to the right, dumps it off short to the tight end. Ahead of the 27-yard line is St. Germain, and he's tripped up there by Jakari Nicely. But that'll be enough for the first down. 10-yard pickup.
1: Yeah, good throw, good catch, rolling to your right. Got your tight end out there, another big target, and Harry St. Germain.
0: Harrison is out of Centerville, Virginia, went to Westfield High School. It's been a good high school for the Hokies, from Eddie Royal to Sean Glennon. Overton takes the first down handoff, runs hard to the left side. That offensive line is just pushing people back. That's kind of been the story since the first quarter, but even more so now.
1: And another first down, another good run.
0: Three tight ends for the Hokies. Hand off to Overton again. A massive hole. And he runs down to the 5-yard line before he's tripped up by Ethan Haston. The key that's now just gasping for air.
1: Yeah, they've been out there a long time, Bill. That offense hadn't helped them one bit in terms of maintaining drives to keep them fresh.
0: Second and 2 from the 6. Baker turns, hands it off to Overton, and he's tripped up near the 5-yard line. Squirms to the 4. It'll be enough for the first down. Isaiah Gravius makes the tackle, his third of the night. But Virginia Tech in the Toyota red zone now has first down and goal to go on the 4. Baker is grabbing his helmet, trying to cover the ear holes. The band is playing. He's trying to get the communication down for the play. First and goal to go for the Hokies. Marlon Jackson trots wide to the left. Jeffrey Overton, who has 2 touchdowns in the night off the left hip of Bryce Baker. Out of the gun, the snap comes back. Hand off to Overton, runs to the right, dives down to the 2.5-yard line. It'll be second down and goal for the Hokies with 7:24 to go in the third. Terry Dorsey will get credit for the tackle.
1: Staying tight to the vest, trying to run that clock a little bit. Not get anybody hurt. Halfway through the third quarter.
0: Jeffrey Exenor Jr. into the ballgame now for Virginia Tech. Wide receiver.
1: Yeah, another good player. Really good August camp.
0: He's going to line up wide to the right. Hawkins back in the game in the backfield. Second down and goal to go. Baker calls for the ball. He's got it. Hands it off to Marcellus Hawkins, who races right into the end zone. Touchdown, Tech. That's the third score of the night.

0: over Marcellus Hawkins.
1: Well, he had a hole again, a mile wide to go through, so an easy touchdown for the Hawk on a two-yard run.
0: There is a penalty marker on the play.
1: Yeah, deep in the end zone.
0: Is it a celebration penalty? Did somebody yap?
1: Could be.
2: The ruling on the field is a touchdown. After the play, unsportsmanlike conduct, offense number 27, his first of the game. That 15-yard penalty reinforced on the kickoff.
1: Coach Frank not happy about that one either.
0: Evan, what'd you see? What did Hawk do?
3: Yeah, guys, right after the touchdown, he ran over to the Corps of Cadets and was celebrating with them. He did the shush, putting the index finger over the mouth. It didn't look to be anything more than that, but the officials threw the flag.
1: It's one of those point of emphasis they make. You can't do those things. It'll be a learning experience.
0: Here's Love in to attempt the PAT. He's been great tonight and is up and good. Touchdown presented by Kroger, the official grocery partner of Virginia Tech Athletics. Let's step aside. 6 minutes and 52 seconds left here in the third quarter. The score, Virginia Tech 59, VMI nothing, and this is the Virginia Tech Sports Network.
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3: Guys that are getting into the game here, this is going to be a really interesting final 21, 22 minutes of action.
4: Yeah, a lot of guys playing for playing time, and it's going to be a big time for them to get out there and show what they got. That was a nine-play drive, Bill. The longest drive of the night for the Hokies, 55 yards, took 4 minutes and 18 seconds. The longest drive and the longest time.
3: Cole Bird is going to kick off from the 20 because of that unsportsmanlike conduct penalty. VMI has not returned a kickoff yet tonight, but they're going to have that opportunity now. If he can get a touchback, Mike, from here, that would be really remarkable.
4: Oh, yeah.
3: He kicks it as far as he can, and look at that. A fair catch called for at the 6. How about that?
4: Big leg.
3: Wow. He is going to be a weapon. He is a weapon.
4: They have had 10 possessions, and every one of them started at the 25.
3: Now, by the way, the drive summary again. 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So, 6:52 on the clock. Hokies leading comfortably 59-0. So from the 25-yard line, VMI with the football. There's just under 7 minutes to go in the third quarter. Change of quarterback Chandler Wilson back in for VMI. Carter High School, Knoxville, Tennessee. They run the option to the right, and the Hokies from the backside all over him. That's Okanola that got him. A loss of a yard. It'll be second down and 11. Another TFL. Hokies are closing in on the record. The record's only, for that statistic, only go back to 1987. So something might have happened back in the, I don't know, back in the 30s when they played. Tackles for loss, that type of thing.
4: Back when this game was big, bigger. Good job by Samuel there. That was a nice tackle, nice play.
3: By the Keydets, by the way, they're home for the first time next week against Bucknell up in Lexington. On second down, they pitch the ball on the option to the tailback, and he sprints hard to the right. That's Scheit from Broad Run High School in Ashburn. He's knocked down by Sheldon Robinson over there for the Hokies.
4: Had two guys tackled the quarterback. Pitch man was open. Picked up a little bit of yards. Good tackle by Sheldon Robinson, though.
3: And that'll bring up third down and 9. From the right hash mark. Same formation for VMI. The A-backs and the V-backs on either side. And the quarterback, JoJo Crump, calling for the ball. Third down and 9. Snap comes back. Crump fakes the handoff. Flips it to the right. He's got his man out of the backfield. Nicely done to Varner. And he scoots for the first down. Down the right sideline before George Ballas. Pushes the former Highland Springs Springer out of bounds, Cole Varner. Let's go down to Evan Hughes on the sideline.
5: Yeah, Bill, you guys are talking about stats going back to 1987. First game on the sideline for me, I tried so hard to find stats of Mike Burnup against VMI. I couldn't do it. Can we just say he had a touchdown against the Keydets? Is that okay to say?
3: True.
4: I had 6 catches in that game in 1971. Sprained my ankle, couldn't walk till about the middle of January.
3: First down and 10. This time, here's Varner again on the toss. Hokies gang up on him. The line of scrimmage, Eric Mensa brings down Varner.
4: Yeah, along with Curtis Jones. He's had a big game. He's been all over the place.
3: By the way, I mean, you look at it, Mike. The guard Woodley's from Virginia Beach Bayside. Slaughter is from Indian River down in Chesapeake. Varner's from Highland Springs. Bowling's from Benedictine. There is a huge Virginia flavor to VMI, particularly on offense.
4: Yeah.

0: That's great to see those guys staying in state.
1: Crump back in at quarterback. Both of the quarterbacks are from Tennessee. Crump is from Nashville. Second down, and let's see, we'll call it 10. Here's the toss. Flag is thrown, I believe, yes, is the tailback Varner. Well, that's actually Slaughter this time. And he gets upended on the near sideline by DeLoach. I think there's another illegal block. ACC official Daryl DeBerry will fill us in.
2: Personal foul. Illegal blindside block. Offense number 3. 15-yard penalty. Second down.
1: Hey, Mike, you explain that. You're not allowed to block back to the inside.
0: Yeah, like used to be what the cutback block was.
1: So that's what you can make that block if you're on the. Explain it, Mike. If you're on the inside, you can block the guy going out.
0: Right.
1: But you can't come from the back outside and.
0: Yeah, kind of clean his clock.
1: The other way.
0: You can't do that. Yeah.
1: Just a safety move. It's not a dirty play. It's just you got to time it right. And if the defender takes an angle to the inside and then you block him the other way, it's an easy call to make. So that's a 15-yard penalty. Hokies are going to decline the penalty. That's the second time in the game the Tech is declining a 15-yard penalty and going to let VMI have 3rd and 10.
0: Why not? They haven't been able to move the ball. They're not very good on third down, so might as well, huh?
1: They've only had 2 plays of 10 yards or more all night. 3rd and 10. QB to throw. Rush comes. Scrambling right. Crump in a world of trouble. Fires, and it's going to be intercepted near midfield. The first turnover of the night by BMI.
0: Thomas Williams.
1: Diving for the ball, and the Hokies are in business again.
0: That's just a bad decision on his part. Take the sack. Don't try to make a throw when it's not there. And Thomas Williams comes up with the interception.
1: Hokies have it 1st and 10. Let's go down to the field again to Evan.
3: Well, I think about that play there, right? Virginia Tech's defensive line did a great job forcing pressure on the quarterback to roll out. And that's something that Coach Franklin talked about during fall camp. You know, Kamari Copeland a couple of weeks ago was banged up. And Coach Franklin said, in some ways, it was a blessing in disguise because it forced other guys to get more reps. I think you're seeing that depth on the D-line tonight.
1: We'll take a station break after this play from the 50. Messiah Mickens in the game in the backfield. And in his first game, he takes the handoff, plows ahead for 3 or 4 to the VMI 46. Let's pause 10 seconds for station identification at the top of the hour. 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
1: Lane Stadium in Blacksburg. Hokies have a big lead, 59-0 over VMI with 3:24 to go in the third. Mickens runs to the right. Penalty marker is thrown as he is dragged down near the 46-yard line.
0: Yeah, they may get Lucas
2: after
0: Austin.
2: The play, personal foul, late hit, offense number 57. 15-yard penalty, third down.
1: So it'll be third down and really long for the Hokies, who have not punted yet tonight.
0: A little bit of an acting job there, but we did hit him. Yards in penalties. Boy, Coach Franklin will look at that tape on that one now.
1: 3rd and 18 for the Hokies on their own 42. Bryce Baker in relief of the starter, Ethan Grunkemeyer. Flips a pass to the left sideline. And it's caught over there. Is that 15, Peterkin? No, it's...
0: Now, Snook's out. He's...
1: That's right.
0: Yeah.
1: It was caught by A.J. Brand, who has moved from quarterback to receiver. 4th down for the Hokies.
0: Hokies are going to have to punt finally here. You can see Todd Mannis. He got a big leg, too, Billy. Came from Marshall, left-footed, 2 steps. He gets it out of there quick.
1: Brand,
0: punt of the night.
1: I'm sorry, Mike. Yeah, so the left-footed punter, first punt of his Tech career after he set a Marshall record a year ago for the Thundering Herd.
0: Got to hurry up here.
1: Snap comes back, and Totten kicks it a mile high. Fair catch called for and taken on the 11. Martin, and it'll be VMI ball with 2:16 to go in the third, and the Hokies leading it 59-0. 41 yards on the punt.

0: That clock was on zero, Billy. They must have had like 0.2 seconds.
1: I think
0: zero.
1: 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First down and 10 for VMI. And the Hokies knock down the ball carrier right along the line of scrimmage.
0: That was Poley, I believe. Nice little spin move at the line. Picks up a couple.
1: It fell forward. Randy Adarica from Miami, former Penn State player, makes the tackle. It'll be second down. 1:50 to go in the third quarter. VMI has the football on its own 13-yard line. Driving from the south to the north. Here's Crum. Hands it off, and the Hokies, and again, Mike, they've done such a great job of taking, in essence, the fullback out. That was Malachi Williams, so they're hitting that fullback.
0: Oh, yeah, they're getting great penetration with the snap of the ball. I mean, they're just getting on the other side of the line quick, and that's that single gap defense. That's what you want to see. Brent Pry's done a great job with his game plan tonight.
1: You know, that's good. This score or something similar holds up, that's going to be really exciting in this chapter two at Brent Pry at Virginia Tech. Crump rolling left on third down, flips it to the left side. It's ruled incomplete. Hardnett may have caught it, but he was out of bounds. Regardless, it's going to be fourth down and 9 with 59 seconds to go. The Hokies defensive coordinator, Coach Pry, of course, is the head coach the last few years.
0: As lead foot came down out of bounds before the back foot was touched inbounds. Throws a little bit late, just a tad.
1: Well, Denmark returned a punt for a touchdown. It was called back earlier in this third quarter. He's going to get another chance now. William Lees is the new punter. He's standing in the middle of his end zone. He's out of Leesburg, Virginia. Tech has blocked two punts tonight, including one for a touchdown.
0: Delay again.
1: For the snap on 4th and 10.
2: Delay a game. Offense. 5-yard penalty. 4th down.
1: So that's going to move the punter all the way to the very, very back. Lees is going to have his heels almost near the end line in the back of the end zone. Freshman. William Lees from Leesburg. Denmark rates for the return. Punt is away. Over towards the VMI side of the field, and it goes out of bounds inside the 40. Tech ball, 51 seconds to go in the third, leading by a score of 59-0. 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
0: They'll get the ball at the 35-yard line. Pretty good field position. Last possession was at the 50. See what Bryce Baker can do.
1: Two receivers stacked to the right for the Hokies with 51 seconds left. In the third quarter, leading at 59-0. Here's Baker rolling to his right, flips it over on the right side. A flag is thrown. Pass is caught. It'll go for a touchdown, but this one's coming back, I believe, as well. Adams caught it. Brody Adams goes in for the score. He'll be mobbed by his teammates. I'd love to scream touchdown Tech, but I think everybody saw the play and the flag as soon as Adams caught the ball over here right in front of the Tech bench.
0: One of those RPOs, Bryce Baker could have run it, but he saw him wide open.
2: Ineligible player downfield. Offense, 5-yard penalty. First down.
1: So, if you're a lineman, Mike, you're assuming he's going to run with the football, so you keep on running down the field, right?
0: Yeah. Yeah, and that happens when you got the RPOs. And, you know, he's so wide open over there, it's like, why should I try to run it when he's open? And, again, he scores a touchdown, but he comes back.
1: So there's 40

0: seconds left in quarter number three, and the Hokies leading it 59-0. And Baker, who has completed all three of his passes in relief of Ethan Grunkemeyer, set the Hokies up on the 40-yard line. All orange jerseys, orange pants, and the white helmet for the Hokies in the first game of the James Franklin era. Baker looked to his left, rolls to his right, going to take a deep shot to the end zone. It is caught. Touchdown, Tech.
1: How about that?
0: Chance Wiggins got behind the defense. And Baker throws his first collegiate touchdown pass to Wiggins.
1: Chance Wiggins, banged up last year, comes back, he's had a great August camp, fighting for that playing time to be an extra. And it just gives a great pass, great catch. Nice job by Bryce Baker. He was wide open on the play. Goes up strong, catches with two hands. Good job.
0: That makes it 65-0. And now Love in to attempt. I think it's John, yep. Hokies have used a bunch of kickers tonight, too. It is John, and Love's kick is good. And the new score with 33 seconds to go. The Hokies 66 and VMI nothing. I know Bryce's dad and mom are in the stands. Big grin on their faces, Mike. Bryce throws his first touchdown pass.
1: Yeah, they got to be really happy with that. That was awesome. First time the Hokies have had 60 points since 2018 against William & Mary.
0: Wow. Hey, back to the field to go. Here's Evan.
2: Yeah, you guys should have seen the reaction. Coach Franklin greeting Bryce Baker coming off the field, putting both hands on his helmet, tapping it up and down. Just a huge smile on Coach's face, understanding the moment for Bryce.
0: Baker came from North Carolina, same high school, East Forsyth, as Danny O'Brien, his quarterback coach. And I know it's a big night for the East Forsyth people to see Baker throw his first collegiate touchdown. He's a proud alum of that program. They've won a lot of games down there in Winston-Salem over the years.
1: That was a quick drive, Billy. One play, 35 yards officially. Just took 18 seconds. Hokies up 66-0. Here we got 33 seconds left in quarter number three.
0: Touchdown presented by Kroger, the official grocery partner of Virginia Tech Athletics. VMI has yet to return a kickoff tonight. Here's Totten, the left-footed punter kicker. He's going to drive this one through the end zone on the fly. It'll come out of the 25-yard line with 33 seconds to go. Well, I'm looking to see who pops onto the field for the Hokies, Mike, on defense now. There's going to be a lot of younger guys out there.
1: Yeah, I think for this fourth quarter, you'll see a bunch of them.
0: Davion Cleveland, I see out there running onto the field.
1: Yeah. You don't want to get anybody hurt.
0: Yeah, Christian Evans is going to come in at safety. Brett Clatterbrow's in there at linebacker. So, yeah, you've got, this is the third group for sure. Antoine Santiago is up front in there. 33 seconds to go in the third. And the Hokies leading at 66-0. Penalty markers thrown on this first down play. Crump, the QB, took the snap, went to the right, and a late flag is thrown in as well here. Two flags on the play, one at the line of scrimmage, and then one in the defensive backfield after the play.
1: I think Hilson lined up off sides again for one penalty.
0: That stops the clock with 28 seconds left in the third. Hokies led 21-0 after one quarter, 45-0 at the half. And they've added three third-quarter touchdowns and lead 66-0 here late in the third quarter.
3: The fouls by both teams. Offside, defense number 44 in the neutral zone at the snap. After the play, personal foul, unnecessary roughness, offense number 88. Both fouls will be enforced.
0: The reason that both fouls are enforced is one is a 5-yard penalty and the other is a 10.
1: Mm-hmm.
0: So the down counts and it will move the ball all the way back to, he marked it wrong, didn't he, Mike? He moved it back 15 yards.
1: Looked like
0: it's a 15-yard penalty.

0: That's right. Personal foul. Yeah.
1: Derek Daniels out there on the defensive line. Davion Cleveland, defensive back. Yeah, they got some new faces out there. Get to show what they got.
2: First down and 20. Here's a toss to Shipe, the Ashburn product, rolling to his right. Gets chopped down in front of the VMI bench by Matthew Lamont. He and Sherrod Henderson of the Hokies.
1: Yeah, Henderson did a really good job scraping down there and getting into the backfield.
2: I think VMI will let the clock run out. Don't you think that'd be a wise move at this point?
1: Yeah.
2: And that's what they'll do. Hokies at three more touchdowns in the third. Bronkenmeyer's touchdown pass to Reynolds. Hawkins' two-yard run and Baker's 40-yard pass. 66-0 is the score as we head to the fourth quarter. After three, the Hokies in control over visiting VMI 66-0. And our coverage continues in a moment on the Virginia Tech Sports Network.
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0: Well, we go to the fourth quarter on this Saturday night in Blacksburg. The Hokies leading it by a score of 66, 66 to nothing. And, Mike, the stats are just as lopsided as one would assume.
1: Yeah, you're right, Billy. The Hokies have got great balance. 25 rushes for 186 yards. Passing, 21 of 24, very efficient. 293 yards. Hokies have had 49 plays, 479 yards. VMI, 37 rushes, minus 14 yards. Just 3 of 7 passing for 42. The Key Dats have had 44 plays, 28 yards.
0: You know what's amazing, though? I'll let you finish the sentence. In this game, VMI has dominated. You ready? Time of possession. They're going to win the time of possession battle in a big way tonight.
1: Well, that's...
0: But that's... That's a misleading stat.
1: Yeah.
0: Evan, what you got?
2: Yeah, guys, just talking with some Virginia Tech athletic department staff members. This has been a party. They've been planning this for quite some time. The light show, new concession items. I think the best one are the chicken waffle bacon ranch fries that I might need to bring up there to you guys. But light show, Enter Sandman, Brian White taking it. It's been a really cool scene for a lot of new athletic department members down here on the field.
0: Yeah, you'd like every game to have a similar vibe, huh? You know what else cooperated, Mike, was the weather. They had a weather delay down at Duke. That Clemson, the LSU game had a delay. And the forecast today, there were a couple rumbles of thunder early this morning when I had Baxter out walking.
1: You know what time was that?
0: Right before lunch. Second down, here is Crump on the option play to the left side. And he gets chopped up for VMI. He is, like most dogs, does not like thunder and lightning. I don't know a dog that does.
1: I know. Jenna's dog's the same way, both of them.

0: Thunder and Lightning, and he's not a big fan of the 4th of July either.
1: You know, fireworks?
0: Yeah. But he recovers. Third down for VMI. It's going to be 3rd and 16 back on their 19-yard line. It has been all Virginia Tech tonight. The Hokies with a 66-0 lead as we start the 4th quarter. Out of the shotgun. Here's JoJo Crump taking the snap. Avoids one man. Slings it to the near sideline, and it's caught right near the 30-yard line. Not enough for a first down. Brennan Johnson came up to make the tackle on Shelton, Cody Shelton. It'll be 4th down, and VMI will punt for the 11th time tonight. Tysier Denmark will return the punt of William Lees, who stands on his 15-yard line. Snap comes back to Lees, and he booms it to Denmark. Pretty nice punt. Denmark back to near the 25 or 24. Fields it there, runs it across the 30. They gang up on the Tech return man and bring him down on the 36-yard line. Timeout on the field, early going in the 4th quarter. Let's step aside. The Hokies 66 and the Keydets nothing. 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
5: I'm Toby Altizer with your college football update. Number 16, Michigan on upset alert. They trail 9-7 with 6 minutes to go in the game. And Clemson and LSU finally kicked off. LSU throwing a pick on their first possession. Clemson put up a field goal, and it's been all LSU since. They lead 17-3, about a minute to go in the first quarter of that one. Bill?
0: Be a fun game to watch. Be fun post-game press conferences with Dabo and Lane. what a interesting few weeks it's been for LSU. All right, here we are early in the fourth quarter. Virginia Tech with a 66-0 lead over visiting VMI. Hokies have the ball for the first time in the fourth quarter. Bryce Baker is 4-for-4 in relief of Ethan Gruckemeyer. Through his first collegiate touchdown pass earlier in this game. Hokies have Mason out of Mount Airy, North Carolina, in the backfield. Here's a quick throw from Baker, flipping it to the right side. And it's caught by Brody Adams. The Virginia Beach product gets knocked down by the Keydets' Corey Williams. Pick up a 4 on the first down play. What is James Franklin looking for here, Mike? What are they looking at, he and Ty Howe?
6: Let's finish up his play.
0: Here's a quick throw to the left side, this time to Denmark. Gets a block and runs to the 50, and he's tripped up there. People are saying you're up 66-0. Why throwing? Good question, but pretty good answer, too.
6: Yeah, I mean, you got to get those other guys some experience throwing the football, and anybody can hand off as a quarterback, but you want to kind of evaluate these guys. Tyler Mason, he was very complimentary of him. In the preseason, said he might have changed and done as much improvement as anybody. Now he's going to get his shot at running back. You can't expect him not to give 100% and try to score every play, right? So those guys out there, they're not trying to run out to score. They're just trying.

0: and improve their positions.
1: After the play, we have an injury on the field as Denmark got shaken up on the tackle. He gets up. He's going to walk off. Looks okay. First down for the Hokies. The ball is right at midfield. Wiggins, who had that touchdown pass, reception earlier, trots wide to the right. There's a running play again. It's Mason running. He gets ahead to the 45-yard line. Mason's from Mount Airy. The quarterback, Baker's from Kernersville. There's a North Carolina flavor to this.
0: A couple managers came out.
1: Well, the trainers came out to tend to the injured player. He said, I'm not hurt. I'm not sure what the rule is on that. You can't run onto the field like that. But maybe when it's 66-0, you just forget it ever happened. The player has to leave. That's a good Carter brings that up. He said, I'm not hurt. But since the trainer, Mikey, ran onto the field, the VMI player has to leave.
0: That may reset the clock.
1: Yeah. E.J. Wilborn is out of the game. Second down on the 46. Baker to throw. Aims to the right side. He fires. It's caught by the tight end over there. Hairston out of the 20. Ahead of the 15. He's wrestled down on the 13 by Anthony Allen. Jericus Hairston out of Bassett, a 33-yard reception.
0: First catch of the night for Jericus. Another outstanding camp.
1: In the Toyota red zone, ball on the 13 for Baker and the Hokies. Two receivers stacked to the left. Here's Mason on first down, powering his way to the 10. It'll be second down and 7 for the Hokies. Early in the fourth quarter, Tech leading the game by a score of 66-0.
0: They're evaluating those second team offensive linemen, too.
1: Yep. Logan Howland, who came to Tech from Oklahoma. He is a big guy, Mike, over that left tackle.
0: Sure is.
1: 6'6", 325. Massive compared to the VMI defensive end. Here's a direct snap to A.J. Brand. Started up the middle, cuts back, dives towards the goal line. He gets knocked down near the 1.
0: So close.
1: A.J. was a quarterback, moved a receiver. Brand came in the game, had been in the game as a receiver, but then he lines up behind the center. And it's a wildcat type of offense. This is something else for Old Dominion, Maryland, and BC to see on tape, right, Mike?
0: That's exactly right. Yep. You saw that trick play before the half, the lateral. I got to prepare for that.
1: Right. So let's see what they do here. Yeah, Baker, normally the quarterback is a receiver. Brand at quarterback. First down and goal to go. A.J. the snap. A.J. runs it right up the middle for the touchdown from 1 yard out. A.J. Brand from 1 yard out. His first touchdown.
0: Everybody getting a piece of the action. A.J. Brand going to have to brand that one, right?
1: So that's the wild turkey or the wild cat or whatever you want to call it, right?
0: Wild Brand.
1: And that makes it 72-0. Love in for the PAT. The kick airborne is good. Timeout on the field with 10:38 to go. The Avalanche continues in Blacksburg. It's Virginia Tech 73 and VMI nothing. 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

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Thank y'all for listening over there tonight. Appreciate your company. 2631-077 Kicks Country. Brock Matthews in for CJ Cruz tonight. Got your request of Jason Aldean coming up. Little Big Town on the way too. Now Morgan Wallen and 20 Cigarettes on Kicks Country. 20.

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6: Mostly cloudy skies overnight tonight and overnight lows into the lower 60s. We'll hang on to the area's showers and thunderstorms, becoming a little bit more scattered after midnight, but still expected to stick with us.

0: Partly sunny skies for Sunday, but still a chance of showers in the morning and a little cloudy then in the afternoon. Better chance of showers and thunderstorms kicking back up with daytime highs expected into the upper 70s. I'm meteorologist Jason Laird from the Cole Chevy Body Shop Weather Center.
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0: kicking back up with daytime highs expected into the upper 70s. I'm meteorologist Jason Laird from the Cole Chevy Body Shop Weather Center.
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0: Mostly cloudy skies overnight tonight and overnight lows into the lower 60s. We'll hang on to the area's showers and thunderstorms, becoming a little bit more scattered after midnight, but still expected to stick with us. Partly sunny skies for our Sunday, but still a chance of showers in the morning and a little cloudy then into the afternoon. Better chance of showers and thunderstorms kicking back up with daytime highs expected into the upper 70s. I'm meteorologist Jason Laird from the Cole Chevy Body Shop Weather Center.
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mostly cloudy skies overnight tonight and overnight lows into the lower 60s. We'll hang on to the area's showers and thunderstorms, becoming a little bit more scattered after midnight, but still expected to stick with us. Partly sunny skies for our Sunday, but still a chance of showers in the morning and a little cloudy then into the afternoon. Better chance of showers and thunderstorms kicking back up with daytime highs expected into the upper 70s. I'm meteorologist Jason Laird from the Cole Chevy Body Shop Weather Center.

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6: Mostly cloudy skies overnight tonight and overnight lows into the lower 60s. We'll hang on to the area's showers and thunderstorms, becoming a little bit more scattered after midnight, but still expected to stick with us. Partly sunny skies for Sunday, but still a chance of showers in the morning and a little cloudy then in the afternoon. Better chance of showers and thunderstorms kicking back up with daytime highs expected into the upper 70s. I'm meteorologist Jason Laird from the Cole Chevy Body Shop Weather Center.
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8: Mostly cloudy skies overnight tonight and overnight lows into the lower 60s. We'll hang on to the area's showers and thunderstorms, becoming a little bit more scattered after midnight, but still expected to stick with us. Partly sunny skies for our Sunday, but still a chance of showers in the morning and a little cloudy then into the afternoon. Better chance of showers and thunderstorms kicking back up with daytime highs expected into the upper 70s. I'm meteorologist Jason Laird from the Cole Chevy Body Shop Weather Center.
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4: Mostly cloudy skies overnight tonight and overnight lows into the lower 60s. We'll hang on to the area's showers and thunderstorms, becoming a little bit more scattered after midnight, but still expected to stick with us. Partly sunny skies for our Sunday, but still a chance of showers in the morning and a little cloudy then into the afternoon. Better chance of showers and thunderstorms kicking back up, with daytime highs expected into the upper 70s. I'm meteorologist Jason Laird from the Cole Chevy Body Shop Weather Center.

little girl used to swing right there. Still see her pink bow and her brown hair. She's in the big city now, but she still calls.

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0: 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Here's what's happening on this week's show.
1: Why do people work? You might say to earn money and pay the bills. But a researcher says it goes much deeper than that. We'll bring you the interview.
2: A life of leisure is not a life that most people want, although it seems extremely attractive when the job you go to is a job that you hate.
1: Then, most people want to help others, but often, our decisions are based on emotions rather than what makes a real difference. We'll talk to an expert for the eye-opening story.
3: And that's obviously a shocking fact. And what it means is that what we've got to do is focus our efforts on the very most effective programs that we can.
1: Those two interviews and much more are coming your way on this week's InfoTrack. Stay with us. The show begins right after this.
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2: 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Here's your host, Chris Whitting.
3: Ask someone why they go to work every day, and they'll probably say to pay the bills. But the real answer to why we work probably goes a lot deeper than that. And here with some eye-opening answers is the author of a book titled Why We Work, Barry Schwartz. He's professor of psychology at Swarthmore College. Professor, welcome to the show.
4: Thanks. It's great to be on.
3: So before we dive into the answers to the question why we work, tell us what led to your interest in this subject. I'm wondering if there's a story behind it.
4: I've been studying what motivates people for 40 years, and my training was in an approach that basically said it's all about rewards and punishments. And that plugs right into the notion that the reason people go to work is to get paid. You have these instrumental activities that you engage in order to get something that you want. And that always struck me as wrong. It didn't seem to fit my own sense of why I showed up at work every day. So I've been plagued by this idea that we have a very, very distorted view of what people care about when they work, and we've somehow incorporated that view into the structure of most workplaces.
3: So let's dive into this. What are some of the reasons that we work, aside from the financial reasons that people talk about?
4: People want work that is challenging. They want work where they have some degree of discretion and autonomy. They have control over what they do. They want work where they're respected by the people who supervise them. They want work where they get a chance to learn and develop. And they want work that has meaning, which mostly means work that makes a difference in the lives of other people. Of course, they want to get paid. You know, we need to earn a living. But that's not the only reason.
3: Now, if you take someone who is in, let's say, on an assembly line of a factory, sort of like the old I Love Lucy episode where things come down the belt and they have to plug something into it and that's all they do all day, does that job still provide what you're talking about?
4: It isn't easy. You could even there get meaning and satisfaction if you really felt an investment in the product that was being produced and pride in the quality of the product. But assembly lines don't have to be organized in that way. You can have people working in teams. You can have people doing a variety of different jobs rather than just one. You know, Japanese car manufacturing taught us, I think, that organizing a factory in that way does not hurt productivity at all, and it dramatically enhances quality.
3: We're talking on InfoTrack with Professor Barry Schwartz, author of Why We Work, and we're talking about the reasons that people go to work every day. Now, you mentioned teams on assembly lines. How important is the social aspect of work?
4: I think it's often quite important. There are people who sort of like to work in isolation, they like to be siloed. But I think people enjoy the social interaction, and people learn from one another, and you get respect from your coworkers in the same way you get respect from your managers. I think it's an important potential contributor to workplace satisfaction, although that, too, has largely been excluded from most people's workplaces.
3: I guess you could say there's an element of social interaction with working on the internet and working, you know, through technology with distant people.
4: Yeah, but that too is a stretch. This is not my generation. For me, clicking and typing is not a substitute for talking, but young people may find that it does the job, that really is a social medium. But even if that's not the case, if you're working on the internet, you're doing something

0: that will have an impact on the lives of the people you're interacting with. And it's not hard to imagine that how you do your work will make a difference in whether somebody has a good day or a bad one.
1: What benefits do we get from knowing the reasons that people work?
0: Potentially, the benefits are huge, because if you restructured the workplace so that people could get some of the satisfaction out of work that I talk about and write about, not only would you make it so that half of our waking lives, instead of being drudgery, is a source of satisfaction, but the evidence is you'd also make your workplace more productive. It would actually contribute to the bottom line rather than taking it away. It's not an act of charity on the part of managers to create workplaces where people want to be. It serves their interests just as it serves their employees' interests.
1: How did you go about doing this research?
0: Well, for the most part, what I did was read work that other people have done, people who are experts in management and have studied systematically different kinds of workplace organization across many, many industries. And all I did was put that stuff together in, I hope, a very digestible form in quite a short book, and then try to explain why it is, in the face of all this evidence that happy workplaces are successful workplaces, that we've managed to create miserable workplaces all over the place.
1: I recently saw a statistic that something like 90 million Americans are not in the workforce at present. What are they lacking in the fact that they're unable to work, that work is not a part of their lives at present?
0: Oh, they're lacking a huge amount. You know, I think people are basically built to work. They're built to do something productive with their time. And the idea that you sometimes see that, for example, extending unemployment benefits is a bad idea because it will discourage people from looking for work is preposterous. Nobody wants to sit at home watching television and doing nothing. So it's very, very hard to look at yourself in the mirror and like what you see if you're not engaged in productive work. And it's just criminal that there are so many people who can't find any work, let alone good work.
1: If you're a parent with young kids and you want to encourage them or maybe inspire them to a great career, what type of things would you suggest saying to those kids?
0: I think that what you say is a lot less important than what you do. 95% of what kids learn from their parents, they learn by watching their parents. So if you demonstrate the engagement you have with your work and the satisfaction you get from your work and the extent to which you care about doing the work well, I think that will communicate that kind of an attitude to your kids. And then when they figure out what their passion is, they'll pursue that passion with the kind of attitude that you've modeled. So you really have to be an example rather than talking a good game.
1: That's a good point. I've heard other adults talk about when they were kids, perhaps their father would come home looking completely exhausted and throw his briefcase in the corner and complain about his job. It did not make them feel very good about going to work one day.
0: Exactly. It creates the attitude that work is something you just have to do to pay the bills. It's not something you should look forward to doing. When our kids were growing up, my wife and I were in similar fields, and we would often, at the dinner table, talk about things we had done during the day, ideas that had come up that had intrigued us. So they sort of got it far too much from their point of view, an example of what it's like to be engaged with your work. That's not why we did it. We did it because we were really interested, but I think it sort of developed a model for them of what to aspire to when they became adults.
1: Our guest is Professor Barry Schwartz from Swarthmore College, and we're talking about Why We Work, which is the title of his book, which incidentally is a TED original, and this is based on a TED talk that Professor Schwartz gave. I'm just curious if you have a suggestion for the best retirement age for someone who enjoys work but also looks forward to retiring.
0: I don't. I think most people retire too soon, and particularly this is true when they don't sort of have a plan about what they're going to do after they retire. I think that even when you retire, your aim should be finding some way to continue to be productive in the world, even if that means offering your services as a volunteer, you know, in a serious way to organizations that need volunteers. A life of leisure is not a life that most people want, although it seems extremely attractive when the job you go to is a job that you hate.
1: Talk for a moment about how the role of women has changed, especially how we

0: you stay-at-home moms?
1: You know, we did women a disservice. As opportunities opened up in the workforce for women, which is a good thing, we simultaneously sort of disparaged the kind of work that it takes to manage a household and raise a family. You know, I think that's about the hardest job there is. But, you know, women started thinking there was something wrong with them if what they wanted to do was be successful parents and spouses.
0: Well, the book is Why We Work by Barry Schwartz. Professor, thank you so much for joining us today on InfoTrack.
1: Sure.
0: Next, helping charities is great, but are your donations going down the drain? That story coming up.
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2: 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Once again, here's Chris Whitting.
0: Helping others is a no-

0: Noble thing to do. But if your choices are based only on emotion, your efforts may be wasted. With that story, here's InfoTrack's Roy Mackey. Roy?
1: Thank you, Chris. Our guest is Dr. Will McCaskill. He's a research fellow at Cambridge University and the author of a book called Doing Good Better, How Effective Altruism Can Help You Make a Difference. Dr. McCaskill, welcome to InfoTrack.
2: Thank you for having me.
1: You say that doing good often does very little. Tell us what you mean by that.
2: When tested, it's actually been found that 75% of social programs end up having no impact, no improvements on the dimensions they're trying to improve. And that's obviously a shocking fact. And what it means is that what we've got to do is focus our efforts on the very most effective programs that we can, whether that's contributing our money or contributing our time through volunteering or through our career.
1: I think we often think about financial donations primarily, but you're right about much more than just that.
2: That's right. I talk a lot about charity, but I also talk about how to do good, for example, through your career. So I co-founded an organization called 80,000 Hours that provides online advice about how to have a social impact through your career, and chose the name because 80,000 hours is such a long time period. It's absolutely crucial to make that decision correctly. And we don't often think of a choice of career as an ethical one, but choosing the right career can generate a huge amount of value for the world. It's really an extraordinary opportunity that we have to make an impact.
1: What advice can you offer to parents who maybe want to steer their children towards careers in altruism or other worthy pursuits?
2: The first thing I'd say is don't have a narrow opinion of what that means. Doing good doesn't necessarily mean working for a non-profit. In fact, I often advise that people generally shouldn't work for a non-profit straight out of university unless they can work for a highly effective one. And the reason is just that when you're just starting out in your career, you should really be thinking about gaining skills and increasing your abilities so that you can do more good later on when you're running an organization rather than interning for one. And that's why I recommend going and working in a for-profit company or getting further education, especially in quantitative subjects like economics, before then trying to go and work for a non-profit. Other career paths I kind of recommend very highly are working in policy and politics, entrepreneurship, both for-profit and non-profit entrepreneurship, and the path I call earning to give, where rather than trying to do good through your labor or your ability to advocate, instead you just take a higher earning career and just do good through your donation.
1: Yeah, that was one thing I wanted to just read a bit here and let you respond to. You're right that according to the numbers, you can do more good by becoming a plastic surgeon in Beverly Hills than becoming a doctor in an impoverished country. Because as a doctor, over time, you will save a few hundred lives, but by donating a third of a plastic surgeon's salary to an effective charity, you could save thousands. I think that is a view that most people would have never thought of.
2: Yeah, we often think if we're trying to do good, it's got to be through like the labor we contribute. But there's an issue there, which is that it's very hard to work for the most effective organizations. Whereas if you donate, you can choose to donate only to the very most effective. And that's a very important fact. It's much easier for very effective organizations to scale in terms of their revenue than in terms of their people. Because of that fact, it does mean that it's very often possible to do more good through your ability to donate and through your ability to work for the best charities. And one person I talk about is Greg Lewis, who chose to do that rather than go and work as a doctor in Africa, which would have been a very good thing to do. He reckons he could do even more good by staying in a rich country and donating.
1: Our guest on InfoTrack is Dr. Will McCaskill. He's a research fellow at Cambridge University and the author of the book, Doing Good Better, How Effective Altruism Can Help You Make a Difference. Dr. McCaskill, in your book, you write about five questions in particular that you believe people should be asking when they want to be altruistic. Can you just touch on some of those questions?
2: The first question is, how many people benefit and by how much? And this question gets us to focus on the consequences of our action. So if we're thinking about what charity to give to, not looking at intermediate metrics like what percentage is spent on overheads, but instead thinking, when I give, what is the consequences and how does that translate into improvements in people's lives? The second question is this the very most effective thing that I can do? I mentioned that many social programs have no impact at all. But even within the ones that do make a difference, there's an enormous discrepancy between the ones that make a difference and the ones that make the most difference.

0: And in fact, even among good development programs, the best can be 100 times better than nearly good ones. And that means it's crucial to focus on the very best program. The final questions are, is this an area that's neglected? Because that's where the low-hanging opportunities are. What would have happened otherwise? Because if you do good that simply would have been replicated by someone else, you actually haven't made a difference at all. And then finally, what's the probability of success and how good would success be? Because for many areas of doing good, it's hard to quantify or measure or be certain that you're actually going to have an impact. And this is a way of comparing lower probability but higher upside paths with things that are more certain to have a good impact.
1: This is a fairly complex decision-making process. Do you think most people want to get that involved? I think a lot of people just want to write a check and then that's it.
0: I think that's true of many people, and that's completely reasonable. And I think it's fortunate, therefore, that there are people doing the work for us. So when it comes to charity, the organization GiveWell does incredibly extensive research to work out what charities do the most good and then recommend those charities on their website. And then my own nonprofit, 80,000 Hours, does a similar thing, but the uses of time in particular for how to use your career for maximum social impact. And so if you don't want to spend that much time, there's other people, other organizations you can defer to.
1: Any final words for perhaps parents who want to instill charitable attitudes in their children?
0: Yeah, the thing to convey is just, especially if you're starting out and you've got your entire life ahead of you, 80,000 hours, and over your lifetime, actually, you'll have earned millions of dollars. You have the most extraordinary ability to do a huge amount of good in the world. By donating to the most effective charities, you can save a life for mere thousands of dollars. By choosing a career that has a high impact, you can do even more good again. And so the crucial thing at this stage is just to prove yourself as much as possible. And the first thing to do is just to learn as much as you can about the nature of the world's problems, like poverty, like climate change, and then try and do as much as you can about them. And I guess my book is a good place to start, but then also, like I've been saying, GiveWell and 80,000 Hours, and other organizations like the Poverty Action Lab as well. These will really help you to understand what the world most needs so that you can start to build those skills.
1: Dr. Will McCaskill, a research fellow at Cambridge University and the author of the book Doing Good Better, How Effective Altruism Can Help You Make a Difference. Dr. McCaskill, do you have a website?
0: Yes, my personal website is williammccaskill.com. 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
1: You've heard the saying that cleanliness is next to godliness, but is there any truth to it? One study says yes. With a look, here's InfoTrack's Taryn McCall. Taryn?
2: Thanks, Chris. Our guest is Katie Lillienquist. She's an assistant professor of organizational leadership and strategy at Brigham Young University's Marriott School of Management and lead author of the study titled The Smell of Virtue. Now, before we talk about your study, I just want to establish, Katie, you did not receive funding from Windex or Mr. Clean or some other commercial interest, right?
3: No, we didn't. There's actually a CVS pharmacy right by the Northwestern campus. Two of my colleagues, Chen Bozhong and Adam Galinsky, are at Northwestern. That's where I was a student. And when we started this research, we just went across the street and bought it, and that was what was readily available.
2: So tell us about your study.
4: We were looking at the ways you can regulate behavior through just subtle cues in the environment. As an ethics researcher, there's tons and tons of findings coming out almost on a daily basis of saints turn sinners and all the moral trespasses people make, but there's very little about what can promote virtue. And so we had done previous work that looked at the tight association we have between cleanliness and morality. So people tend to equate physical cleanliness with moral cleanliness. We thought, well, I wonder if we could actually regulate through the environment people's ethical choices. And we did that through Clean Sense and found out that, in fact, people behaved more equitable and charitable in the presence of Clean Sense.
2: Were you surprised at the results of the study?
4: Well, we went in looking for this particular result because of previous work that we had done that showed that people who have committed sins or have ethical trespasses in their past actually feel physically contaminated. They feel dirty. And when given the opportunity, they'll try and literally cleanse themselves to wash away their sins. And so we had really good evidence from our previous research that people equate cleanliness and morality in this way. And so this is kind of looking at the flip side. Can a cleaner environment produce more ethical behavior?
2: Some cleaning products smell like citrus, like the ones you used, but others smell very differently. Do you think part of it was the citrus effect, or does this translate to pretty much any cleaning product smell?
4: I think that as long as it's a scent that people universally think, oh, clean smell, that it should do the trick, because what we're trying to do is just activate the concept of cleanliness mentally, which arises when you're surrounded by that smell. We didn't want it to be overpowering. It just took about two spritzes in the room. But with any kind of scent, you can have emotional reactions. And so we measured for emotions and used that as a control in our analysis to make sure that it was the smell of the cleanser, not any residual emotions produced by it, that created our effect.
2: What are some of the places or situations that you can picture this effect being used? Could it somehow reduce crime, for example?
4: Well, I think that's a really fascinating question. Singapore, one of the lowest crime rates in the world, it could be that the reason why crime is practically non-existent there is not just fear of being caned, but also it is an extremely clean environment. So I think when you look at a societal level, the effects of cleanliness in the environment, it raises some really interesting implications. I think that there probably is some truth to the fact that if you get your kids to clean up their room, it might help them clean up their act.
2: Anything else you took away from the study?
4: I'm fascinated by how you can regulate behavior, even just through scent. So we know that there's scents that stimulate appetite and encourage people to spend money. But who would have thought that you could promote virtue through a smell? And this just underscores the fact that there are many ways to encourage good behavior. Economists and psychologists focus on all kinds of incentive systems, surveillance, sanctions. And this just points to the fact that sometimes the solution is very simple, very unobtrusive.
2: Do some people kind of take offense at being manipulated this way?
4: That's a good question. With any kind of intervention that is unconscious, there's always the ethical question. In this case, because it produces the best in people, if you ask whether the ends justify the means, I'm okay with that. If a clean scent helps someone behave more charitably, more equitably, I'm happy to try and encourage more of that personally and at a societal level.
2: Katie Lillienquist, Assistant Professor of Organizational Leadership and Strategy at Brigham Young University's Marriott School of Management. Katie,

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2: 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And I'm Chris Whitaker. 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
4: I'm Mayan Vasta Betancourt.
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5: While Canada, Australia, and the UK all have a universal healthcare model, it's still a hotly debated topic in America. And though we operate under a mixed system of private and public programs, the proportions of that makeup can vary state to state. Massachusetts, for example, has had near universal healthcare since a 2006 law required most residents to have health insurance coverage.
6: So Massachusetts was the first state to do universal healthcare, and really proudly so. That informed a national strategy. Then we are also the first state to say, okay, we have really high healthcare costs. What do we need to be doing to reduce them? And what we realized as a state was we have to address these underlying issues that patients are facing that are contributing to higher healthcare costs, with one being that they can't consistently access and afford food.
5: That's Aaron McAleer, president and CEO of Project Bread, a food security organization in Massachusetts. She says that having access to some of the top medical centers in the country doesn't offset the effects of food insecurity.
6: You could have, and we're in Boston, you could have the best doctors in the world, you can get the best hospital in the world, the best medicine in the world, and if you are not getting the nutrients you need into your body, it doesn't matter. Your health is not able to improve. So it's really about addressing nutrition and food as part of overall health, and realizing that that has to be part of the conversation and has to be also part of the treatment. And in order to both prevent, you know, bad health outcomes, but also when people are in treatment and addressing them, to improve overall health outcomes.
5: In response, Massachusetts piloted a flexible services program in 2020. It gave funding to healthcare partners to spend however they saw fit, with the ultimate goal of improving health and reducing healthcare costs.
6: And what that has allowed is for these, ACOs is what we call them in Massachusetts, accountable care organizations, who are using those healthcare dollars to give people access to food, because they're realizing if we put money towards that, that's actually improving their health and reducing the healthcare dollars. So flexible services is sort of the terminology that allows for these accountable care organizations to have flexible support and using healthcare dollars for what they think is going to be most impactful.
5: Which has allowed Project Bread to be a vital resource in the community.
6: Right now in Massachusetts, 40% of people are struggling to consistently afford food. And the reality is that we can't solve that through charity alone. This isn't a problem that can be addressed through food donations and food banks and food pantries. It needs to be addressed through large scale solutions. So we have a history of leading on those. As an example, a few years ago, we led the campaign in Massachusetts for universal free school meals. So now across Massachusetts, every kid has free breakfast and free lunch. And this healthcare space is a new frontier. You know, in Massachusetts, I think it's 98% of people have health insurance, are going to healthcare provider. Our health insurance companies pay for medicine and doctors. And what we recognize is this new frontier is both an access point, but also a payment model that allows people's basic need of food and nutrition to be paid for with healthcare dollars to help meet the scale of this challenge.
5: Project Bread worked directly with MassHealth to establish a program called Healthcare Partnerships that supports patients with chronic health issues.
6: So the way our program works is a patient is at their doctor's office. The doctor screens them for food insecurity, learns that they're food insecure, and if they have a coexisting condition, you know, like diabetes as an example, they're able to refer that patient to Project Bread. So with a click of a button, the doctor is able to say, hey, Project Bread's going to be reaching out to you. And then we also on the back end receive that patient. So what we do at Project Bread is our goal is to match the patient with somebody on our team, a coordinator who is going to be able to work with them really successfully for the next several months.
5: McAleer says finding the right match is a big part of having a successful outcome.

0: It's not just about finding a good coordinator, but one who speaks the same language and comes from a similar cultural background.
1: What our coordinator will do is work with that patient and talk about what's going on right now in your house. What are you eating right now? What are the challenges that you're having? And then based on that intake conversation, determine what they will need going forward. So for everyone that we work with, we refer them internally to another program of ours called the Food Source Hotline, where we check their eligibility for federal nutrition programs. So specifically SNAP, the Supplemental Nutrition Assistance Program, and WIC, which is for women who are pregnant and up until their babies turn 5. We do that because those programs provide financial resources for the patient that would extend even beyond the length of our program.
0: Ensuring that the strong foundation these patients build with Project Bread are able to be continued throughout the rest of their lives. In addition to these assistance programs, Project Bread also gives patients a gift card to their local grocery store.
1: We also talk about what's going on in your kitchen. What do you have? What do you work with? What do you, you know, what are you, if your kids like, and you like smoothies in the morning, well, do you have a blender? Have you ever explored an air fryer as like a way to maybe cook some of the meals that you really like, but in a healthier way? Some folks that we talk to don't have knives for chopping vegetables. We might buy knives. So there's all these different things. A refrigerator is a huge one. We've talked to patients who have said, well, I can't buy certain foods because I don't have a refrigerator. And so we're like, well, let's address that. Let's get you a refrigerator so that you're eating more than just shelf-stable food.
0: Project Bread recognizes that people need all the tools to truly be successful. Giving them money to purchase food isn't as helpful if they have no ability to store or prepare it. In the same way, their health isn't going to get much better if they've never learned the fundamentals of nutrition or how to read a food label. To fill this gap, Project Bread also has nutritionists on staff.
1: And they'll work one-on-one with those patients and talk through different recipes and what do you like to eat and what do you don't like to eat? Here's how you could prepare something. What kind of time do you have on your hands? You have to do quick dinners. Here's some options for what we could do for that. We provide cooking classes. So some of those cooking classes might be like cooking with diabetes or cooking for kids, which we know are picky eaters.
0: McAleer says this range of services helps to address the various aspects of food insecurity so that patients feel fully prepared to take control once their 6 months with Project Bread comes to an end.
1: In the food as medicine space, a lot of people associate it with medically tailored meals or with fruit and vegetable prescriptions, which are super important. But the reality is most people don't need a medically tailored meal, right? Certain patients do, and they might need it for short term or longer term, but most patients don't need that, right? Most patients want to be able to purchase and prepare food at home. We also find with most patients need more than fruits and vegetables, right? They certainly need to buy those, but they also need to be able to purchase proteins and other food items as well. So our goal is less about prescribing what they should buy and more about giving them the tools and the knowledge to help them, which anyone who's ever been on a diet knows that like what sticks is not being too restrictive, but really around making sure people have the tools and the supports that they need to purchase and prepare food going forward.
0: A big part of why Project Bread has been so impactful is because they've partnered with people experiencing food insecurity to inform their strategy. McAleer says when their original plan wasn't meeting the real needs of this demographic, they pivoted from what they thought would help to what would actually make a meaningful impact.
1: In the earliest days of this program, we did not provide kitchen equipment, right? So we launched this program in 2020. We had put so much thought into program design and like what we think these patients were going to need. And within like a week or two, patients were saying to us, well, I don't have a refrigerator, so please don't, like, that's not going to work for me. And it was a real aha moment because even if you think about the anti-hunger space and food pantries and how they're built, there's just a lot of assumptions made, right, about what folks want and don't want. But what capabilities? If they don't have a refrigerator at home, there's a lot of food they can't take. I think the cultural piece is really important.
0: It may seem like an obvious approach, but there are times when food drives become more about what donors want than the actual needs of these people.
1: The anti-hunger space, Thanksgiving, everyone loves to give out turkeys, right? We know from our patients, most of them don't want that. They might be living alone. They don't want a 25-pound turkey. Their kids just might not like it, right? It might not be part of their culture, right? So I think what we quickly learned is that in the anti-hunger space, it's often focused on the giver or the person donating food and what they want out of that and not on what the person on the receiving end actually needs.
0: The success of the Health Partnerships Program can be clearly seen in Project Bread's recent impact report. The data collected from 2020 through 2024

0: Or reveals how this initiative helped to lower healthcare costs while improving chronic disease outcomes and food security.
1: Just naming that giving people access to food is beneficial to them, which is, again, it's not rocket science, but I think it was important to demonstrate just the outcomes of doing this and what it means for the patient around, you know, they're eating more fruits and vegetables, their A1C1 levels are going down, they're actually more compliant with their doctor's orders, their healthcare plan, because they feel like this need is being met. So, you know, a lot of times doctors at the end of an appointment will tell people, oh, you got to do all of these things, but it has more weight when they also are getting support, right? And hey, you have to do all of these things and Project Bread's going to help you.
0: Over the 5 years, the MassHealth Flexible Services Program aided more than 44,000 members. Project Bread's approach supported 36% of those people. In addition to higher numbers of patients complying with their healthcare plan, the rate of food insecurity dropped by 15%, and members were better at managing their type 2 diabetes.
1: I think what's most, you know, on a simplistic metric that demonstrates all of this is that we saw that we've saved money in the healthcare system, which for one partner, it was over $6,000 a year per patient, right? So, and the way that shows up is, you know, A1C1 levels are going down, less likely to go to the emergency room, again, more compliant with their doctor's plan. So they might be exercising more and eating healthier and losing weight. So all of these different things. So the research just demonstrates that this works. And it's a good investment to provide, you know, financial support and wraparound support that allows patients to purchase and prepare food at home. That's going to improve their overall health because we've now shown it does improve their health and it saves money for the healthcare setting as well.
0: The Centers for Medicare and Medicaid Services approved a 5-year extension of this initiative in 2022. Now, with all of this positive health data and more than $10 million in total annual cost of care savings, McAleer is hopeful another extension will be granted in 2027. You can find more information about Aaron McAleer and all of our guests on our website, radiohealthjournal.org. Our writer-producer is Kristen Farah. Our executive producer is Amira Zaveri. I'm Elizabeth Westfield.
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2: Five years ago, nearly 3,000 people lost their lives during the deadliest terrorist attacks in American history. On September 11th, 2001, 4 planes were hijacked. 2 crashed into the World Trade Center towers, 1 flew into the Pentagon, and the last was diverted to an empty field in Pennsylvania.

0: The ramifications from that day have rippled throughout the last two decades. But where we can see their clear marks in airport security, a more invisible but much deadlier legacy has been carried by thousands of people, from the asthma in their lungs to the cancer under their skin. The World Trade Center Health Program was established as a safety net for those suffering from 9/11-related conditions, which Dr. Lee Wilson estimates includes hundreds of thousands of survivors.
1: So the estimates that I've seen are an estimated 100,000 rescue recovery workers who are potentially eligible for the World Trade Center Health Program, and approximately 400,000 people that would qualify as survivors. So those are the people that lived in the area, worked in the area, but not on the rescue recovery effort, went to daycare, adult daycare, and so on.
0: Wilson is the medical director of NYC Health and Hospitals World Trade Center Health Program Clinical Center of Excellence. Congress created the program in 2011 under the James Zadroga 9/11 Health and Compensation Act of 2010. While there had been more localized healthcare efforts for first responders before then, this law brought everyone together under one federal plan for monitoring and treatment.
1: Most of the things that were recognized, obviously mental health conditions, but in the early days were what we were calling the aerodigestive, like your sinus disease, your asthma, exacerbations of pre-existing lung disease such as COPD. Some people were having acid reflux, that's your heartburn indigestion reflux, also commonly called GERD. Those were the conditions that we're seeing in the early days following 9/11. Once the Zadroga bill went through Congress and was signed into law January of 2011, the program was recognizing that everybody down there was exposed to known and probable human carcinogens, at which time there was a list of cancer conditions added to the program.
0: There are many hazardous conditions survivors could have been exposed to in the aftermath of the attack. In New York, a large, dense cloud of toxic dust, smoke, and gas covered southern parts of Manhattan and Brooklyn. People continued to be exposed in the months after the attack during cleanup and recovery efforts. Similar toxic hazards were found at the Pentagon, though in much lower levels, and though no building debris was involved with the plane that was diverted to an empty field, the response and cleanup crew was exposed to jet fuel and hydraulic fluids.
1: So as we mentioned before, when the Zadroga bill went through Congress and was signed into law, there was funding put in place for surveillance and treatment of folks that were exposed at the time of 9/11. So I think it's easier for people to understand how maybe the first responders were exposed, people that worked on the rescue recovery effort out there, exposed to the dust and the fumes on an ongoing basis. And those people, the first responders, are entitled to ongoing surveillance, like with an annual, what they call monitoring exam.
0: And if they have one or more conditions that are listed in the World Trade Center Health Program, they receive ongoing care at no out-of-pocket cost for those issues.
1: For the survivors, it's a little bit trickier. In order to stay in the surveillance program, you have to have a certified either mental or physical health condition. This program is exposure-based and what we call latency-based, so meaning your symptoms have to have started in a particular time frame post 9/11, and you have to meet a certain amount of exposure. For mental health, it's not a dust exposure, it's an exposure to the disaster area, the mental health hazards. But for physical health, you have to meet a particular amount of exposure.
0: The first step to finding out if you qualify is checking the list of covered conditions on their website, cdc.gov/WTC. And as Wilson mentioned, candidates will also have to have been within the designated disaster areas during or after the attack.
1: So in the early days, shortly after 9/11, when folks in the area were being taken care of by like the Red Cross grants and so on, the boundaries were different. So in the early days, it was like 14th Street and South and river to river. But currently under the World Trade Center Health Program as it exists today, the upper boundary is Houston Street, river to river, and then a 1.5 mile radius from the disaster site into Brooklyn. So those are the covered areas. So it's a little bit different than it used to be.
0: Currently, there are nearly 140,000 people enrolled in the World Trade Center Health Program, receiving care for all types of conditions.
1: Many, many, many patients have found it valuable either to have the mental health support, to have the care management support. We have care managers that will assist people with complex medical needs. For some example, somebody who has a very significant cancer and needs the support from the team, they're assigned either a nurse case manager or a social worker case manager who helps them through the process from our program and for their medical process. You know, many people have reaped the benefits of having this program, the physicians, the nurse practitioners, the nurses, the social workers. I'm sure I'm forgetting somebody, but we have an extensive team that does support our patients.
0: Wilson says the biggest challenge the program's facing is

0: awareness. Not enough impacted people know that this service exists.
1: What's challenging is there are a lot of folks that either don't know they're eligible for the program or are hesitant to come in for various reasons. Some people don't want to come in to access care because they're concerned that they might be taking care away from somebody else. That is not the case. We're here for everybody who meets the criteria on the cdc.gov website. You know, I think there's folks that are concerned about coming in. I just would like everybody to know that if you do meet the criteria, we are here for you.
0: It's important to note that this program is constantly evaluating new conditions to possibly add to their list. So if you're someone whose condition wasn't covered a few years ago, there's a chance it has since been added. If not, there's also a petition process where anyone can request for a particular illness to be evaluated.
1: Every petition gets evaluated at a

0: www.wilson.org/WTC. And though the World Trade Center Health Program will be around for decades to come, Wilson urges anyone who may qualify to start their journey sooner rather than later.
1: We are mandatory spending for the government, so we are here till 2090. But I would suggest that given it's been 25 years, it's becoming more challenging for people to get their documentation together. So I would say if you think you're eligible, I would start gathering the records that show presence at the site. Hopefully you won't need us, but should you need us, we are here.
0: You can find more information about Dr. Lee Wilson and all of our guests on our website, radiohealthjournal.org. Our writer-producer is Kristen Farah. I'm Greg Johnson.
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Also some patchy fog early. Otherwise, a beautiful day in store with afternoon highs in the upper 70s and a light northeast breeze. Any rain should come to an end by midnight tonight with partly cloudy skies. Morning lows about 60 degrees. Labor Day, mostly sunny, highs in the upper 70s. I'm Jared Cirillo from the Cole Chevy Body Shop Weather Center.

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10: Watch for partly sunny skies through much of the day. We'll start to see more clouds as the day wears on and a chance for a few rain showers and thunderstorms, especially through the afternoon. Also some patchy fog early. Otherwise, a beautiful day in store with afternoon highs in the upper 70s and a light northeast breeze. Any rain should come to an end by midnight tonight with partly cloudy skies. Morning lows about 60 degrees. Labor Day, mostly sunny, highs in the upper 70s. I'm Jared Cirillo from the Cole Chevy Body Shop Weather Center.

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2: Well, hello and welcome to American Country Countdown. I'm your flip-flop wearing host, Ryan Fox from the ACC O'Reilly Auto Parts Studio. And we are laboring extra hard this weekend, so you don't have to. We got something for everyone this weekend, including global superstar Taylor Swift, who's stopping by this and every hour. Plus, Darius Rucker's giving us some good advice. And fresh-faced Tucker Wetmore is taking us back to the very beginning. Speaking of beginning, let's begin this Liberty Weekend ACC with an ACC debut from last weekend's guest, Megan Maroney. It's Medicine, American Country Countdown. Number

Megan Maroney, making us all feel a little better with Medicine, number 30 on American Country Countdown. It's Ryan Fox. They say one of the ways to live longer is to have a better attitude, and this backs that up. New research shows that people who are optimistic increase the likelihood of reaching the age of 85 by up to 70%. One reason why? Well, optimistic people tend to expect positive stuff to happen in the future, so they take better care of themselves. Makes sense. Big future for Shane Proffitt. He's back at the countdown this weekend with Long Live Country, ACC. Number

Blake Shelton. Let Him In Anyway on American Country Countdown, number 28. And Ryan Fox with all the hits and the stars coast to coast and around the world. And Blake says he's very proud of the way Taylor Swift and her new husband, Travis Kelce, have owned their relationship in public, not trying to hide it from fans. He says it was a lot like how he and his wife, Gwen Stefani, went about it. Speaking of Taylor, she is our guest this weekend on ACC. Of course, she was recently part of the latest Toy Story movie, Toy Story 5, contributing a hit song to the soundtrack. How did that all come about? Taylor will tell us after her former ACC number one, our song, American Country Countdown.

That hit number one in December of 2007 here on American Country Countdown. Stayed there for six consecutive weeks. Our guest this weekend, Taylor Swift. It's Our Song on ACC. It's Ryan and Taylor. First of all, it's so cool having you here. You are part of the new Toy Story movie, Toy Story 5. And I remember

0: Of course, I knew it. I knew you, which we're going to hear a little bit later on here in the countdown. But that is a song that you wrote after seeing an early screening of Toy Story 5, right? Walk us through that.
1: When I got to see an early version of Toy Story 5, I was struck by several themes going on throughout the movie, but I really was zeroing in on Jessie, the character that has been my favorite ever since she was introduced into these films. Mm-hmm. And I was seeing that she was going through sort of like a full circle moment as a character, and that if you've watched the Toy Story films, you know her central heartbreak comes from her kid, Emily. And I was just kind of seeing her go through things with Bonnie that sort of healed those wounds in a way. And there was a lot of like reunions of old friends and seeing people that you haven't seen in a while and kind of forgiving past heartbreak or whatever, and kind of healing that within yourself. And
0: right.
1: So I remember thinking of the line, "I knew you through the days of the blades of the grass in summer." And that being sort of a line I loved because it conjures up this idea of childhood and playfulness and everything, but also they're toys. So they're literally looking through blades of grass because that's how tall they are. And I also kind of like it when a word like days, like D-A-Z-E,
0: yeah,
1: sounds like D-A-Y-S, and you can, as a listener, right, decide which word you assign to the meaning of that. But yeah, that was the first kind of lyric that I came up with. And it happens to be the first

0: Lyric of the song.
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0: Fatso and Ella Langley. That one should be a number one song soon. Jaded, number 27 on American Country Countdown. And Ryan Fox. And speaking of Ella, she recently paid tribute to one of her faves, the late, great Dolly Parton, while on stage in Alabama. Love that. Ella doing Jolene in Auburn. And love this from Russell Dickerson. Up four spots this weekend. Worth your wild. 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
1: Number 27.

Russell Dickerson. Worth Your Wild, 26 on American Country Countdown. And Ryan, and what are five things to spend money on? We're going to ask our friend Darius Rucker to give us a little advice after a song that made him a little bit of money. Wagon Wheel and AC.

0: on American Country Countdown from Darius Rucker. Wagon Wheel on ACC. I'm Ryan, and Darius is one of our faves here at ACC because you can ask him just about anything, and he usually gives you a pretty good answer. Like when he revealed, for example, the five things that are worth spending your hard-earned cash on.
1: The five things that are definitely worth spending the money on that I spend on them. Number one, no order here. I would say traveling. I love to travel. That's worth everything we spend on. We're going places, something I love. My dogs. I love my dogs. They're worth every penny. My kids, they're worth a lot more than I spend on them. They're just everything to me. Four, it's going to sound weird, but the happiness of me and the people I love is worth whatever that is. And, you know, money can't buy you happiness, but it makes finding it a little bit easier, I think, sometimes. So whatever I spend on that is worth it. And last but not least, of course, I'm coming up with number five, and that would be, the fifth thing would be food and wine. Whatever I spend on food and wine is worth every penny, because I love to eat and have a great bottle of wine.
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0: drunk.
1: He's going to be a guest here on ACC in the coming weeks. Our buddy Dustin Lynch, Easy to Love, 25 on American Country Countdown. You got Ryan Fox with the hits. And up next, we're locking lips with a little kiss in more ways than one. If you're wondering what I'm talking about, I'll explain in our ACC time machine in 6 minutes. First, though, Graylin James is up five notches with Water at a Wedding. American Country Countdown.
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0: Brooks and Dunn with their most played country song of the year we're traveling to in our ACC time machine. 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
0: I'm Ryan Fox. Happy Labor Day weekend. And if you know the year that song that we just heard was jamming on your radio, then you're already ahead of the curve for this weekend's ACC Time Machine. We give you the clues, and you guess the year we've traveled to. Ready? Here we go.
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0: The king of late night on this year we've arrived in on our ACC Time Machine was Jay Leno with The Tonight Show. For context, Jay hosted the show from 1992 to 2009 and then again from 2010 to 2014. The legendary rock band Kiss had the highest grossing tour of this year, raking in over $43 million at the turnstiles. And speaking of Kiss, the country superstar who sang the song This Kiss, Faith Hill, hosted the ACM Awards with Brooks and Dunn, who eventually took home ACM and CMA Entertainer of the Year. So, do you know the year? Brooks and Dunn was big. Jay Leno ruled late night, and a lot of fans got up close with Kiss. 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You've earned yourself a pat on the back and a return trip to 2026 on our ACC Time Machine, paid for by Gusto. 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

ACC Sure Shot. That one is sure to join the countdown very soon from Corey Kent. Empty Words on American Country Countdown. It's Ryan Fox. And up next, we'll get a little perspective from one of the up-and-coming names in country music that is quickly becoming a household name. But first, the superstar is looking to repeat at number one this weekend with his smash Be By You. He's also got the number 23 song in the land. Luke Combs, Rethink Some Things. American Country Countdown.

0: ACC Next Track, New and Now from Tucker Wetmore. It's Who Told You That on American Country Countdown. Ryan Fox with the hits. And for Tucker, it's been a crazy couple of years as he's burst onto the country scene. And he says it's been a wild ride.
1: You know, think about it. I dropped my first song 2 years ago, Wine and Whiskey. Yeah, top of 2024. And honestly, since then, it's just been this crazy spiral of different, you know, opportunities, emotions, and just craziness. And it's

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I'm really honing into what I would get in my truck and listen to. And I feel like that's important, especially as an artist. And I feel like the main reason music is a thing, because it's a great gift from God first and foremost, but it's meant to make you feel something. And if a song isn't making you feel something, then it's not doing its job.

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This is American Country Countdown, your Labor Day weekend with Ryan Fox, and we bring you the biggest stars every weekend here on ACC, and there are a few bigger than our guests this weekend, newlywed Taylor Swift. How much pressure was it writing a song for one of the biggest film franchises of all time? Taylor weighs in here in the next 15 minutes. First, though, John Party's up three spots this weekend with Boots Off, American Country Countdown. Number 20.

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1: John Party, boots off, 22 on ACC. I'm Ryan Fox. Don't forget to kick off your boots here this Liberty weekend, or maybe you're traveling. According to AAA, Seattle is the most popular spot to go this weekend, followed by Orlando, Boston, Denver, New York, and Atlanta. I say anywhere where it's a little cooler will be all right by me. No matter if you're moving or not this weekend, thank you so much for letting us be a part of it. Move on. Kevin Powers and Shaboozy with an ACC Sure Shot. 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

Watts in Westbrook. One of our biggest movers of the week, our second biggest mover, as a matter of fact, at number 21 on ACC. It's Ryan Fox. And for Taylor Swift, the moment wasn't lost on her when it came to writing a song. One of the biggest movies of all time, the latest Toy Story movie, Toy Story 5. We'll talk to her about that after her huge former ACC number one, Love Story, at AC.

That one hit number one here at American Country Countdown in November of 2008. Our guest this weekend, Taylor Swift. It's Love Story on American Country Countdown. It's Ryan and Taylor. We're loving your song from the Toy Story 5 soundtrack. I knew it. I knew you.

0: Taylor, I'm curious, what was it like when you finally sat down and you told yourself, I am making a song for a Toy Story movie? It had to be surreal.
1: When I realized that we were going to have the opportunity to write a song for Toy Story, it really hit me, the weight of this, like how lucky we were to get to sort of take up what Randy Newman has created and continue that legacy. And so rather than thinking like, oh, you know what we're going to do? We're going to reinvent this. I just thought we're going to take these beautiful, you know, tapestries of musical art he's created brushstroke by brushstroke. And we're going to try to create something that would go in that collection that you could hopefully like hang next to those paintings on the wall. If we were talking about paintings, I'm sorry, I go into metaphor a lot. Anyway, you know, I'm a huge Randy Newman fan. So is Jack. So Randy tends to go to really different kind of chord progressions and has very different musical sensibilities than I do.
0: Right.
1: And so we try to channel what, you know, what would Randy do? That took us to a very different place musically and from a chord structure perspective. The harmonica came in because I really thought that we needed to, in this ode to Jessie, kind of, you know, pay homage to where she comes from, which is she's this cowgirl doll and she comes from this Western landscape. And I thought that that would be really cool to kind of signify that this is actually Jessie's song. This is from her perspective. This is an in honor of her.
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0: Marty, Eric Church, Morgan Wallen, and Tim McGraw up to this weekend to 20 MacArthur on American Country Countdown. I'm Ryan Fox, and this weekend, if you're taking a load off, we invite you to check out AmericanCountryCountdown.com. 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
1: I thought so.
0: We're going to break down new music from LBT with LBT after they sing one of their biggest hits, Pontoon, a special Labor Day weekend

Pontoon, Little Big Town, Happy Labor Day weekend, and ACC Extra. As we float into our new and now segment on this weekend's ACC, it's Ryan Fox, and this weekend it's all about Little Big Town, who put out a new album called It's a Dying Art. Came out last week, and there's some really cool collabs on this thing, including duets with Ashley Monroe, Jason Isbell, and a song called Closing Time with Kelsey Ballerini. And don't

0: good stuff. And Karen Fairchild of the group says the band's process of making new music and their approach is uniquely them.
1: On this record especially, we didn't have any boundaries in our head. We didn't have any rules. There was nothing. It was like, what do we want to do? What do we want to say? How do we want these songs to sound? Yeah. And it was really all about what we were creating sonically. Once we decided on the song, how were we going to build out the picture?
0: You can hear songs from the new album as well as some of their biggest hits when Little Big Town kicks off their For the Art of It tour later this month in St. Petersburg, Florida. And that's what's new and now, paid for by NHTSA. Whether you get pulled over or get into a crash, drinking and driving will change your

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A song was number one 1 year ago here on American Country Countdown. Thomas Rhett, After All the Bars Are Closed, here with Ryan. And up next, Riley Green with his latest, Think As You Drunk. A song that Riley said after he recorded it, only one artist popped into his mind. He tells us who that is in two songs, but first, he sings it on American Country Countdown. Number

0: The late, great Toby Keith, along with Willie Nelson, here for My Horses on this Liberty Weekend on American Country Countdown. It's Ryan, and Rodney Green was before that with his latest song, Think Is You Drunk. And he says when the song came to be, there was one artist that came to mind.
1: You know, I wrote this song knowing it was going to be a funny, lighthearted drinking song. When we got done writing it, we all agreed that it sounded like something Toby Keith could have written,
2: right.
1: You know, and when we heard that, we decided to go to his management and go to his family, and they all kind of agreed and heard what we heard, and they wanted him to be a part of it, so we ended up putting Toby on the song. He's got a little line at the end of it, which is a great little, you know, tribute to him, I think. It's such an honor to, you know, tip a cap to a legend of somebody that really influenced me a lot of music.
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5: Really?

So. Dan and Shay up two notches this weekend with Say So on American Country Countdown. It's Ryan Fox with all the hits and the stars coast to coast and around the world. And not sure about you, but I am still shocked and saddened by the passing of music icon Dolly Parton. The tributes from all over the world that reach far beyond the world of country music have been pouring in. And one star who Dolly touched is sharing her thoughts after Lainey Wilson and John Mayer, Bone Keys Wallet.

0: was Dolly Parton's 25th and final number one song on American Country Countdown from February of 2006 with Brad Paisley. When I Get Where I'm Going, I'm Ryan Fox, and like a lot of us, I'm still trying to process the passing of that sweet lady, Dolly Parton. And we're not the only ones. This is what former ACC guest and friend of the show, Leanne Morgan, had to say about Dolly on the Today Show.
1: We hate to give her up, but okay, my middle child worked for Make-A-Wish and got to meet Dolly when the little girl, 9 years old, had cancer. And then Dolly gave all this money to East Tennessee Children's Hospital, and they renamed it after her. And my child that's in nonprofit worked for that for so many years. And my grandbaby was in the NICU there. And my husband's a baby cuddler at East Tennessee Children's Hospital. So, I mean, what she's done for so many people, so giving.
2: Yes. Yeah.
1: And how much joy she gave us.
2: Yes.
1: What an unbelievable artist, but just so loving and giving. And talked about her faith openly.
2: Yes.
1: And I mean, we all hate to give her up. It's a sad thing.
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7: 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This is American Country Countdown. Labor Day weekend with Ryan Fox. And I like to think I'm pretty detail-oriented. If you don't believe me, you can ask my wife. But I am not the only one that pays attention to details. So does our guest this weekend, Taylor Swift. She talks about that here in the next 15 minutes from the ACC O'Reilly Auto Parts Studio. Plus, Justin Moore's on the show this hour, and Carrie Underwood remembers Dolly Parton. But first, we jump back into the countdown with Zach John King. Let's get to drinking. 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

0: King up two spots to 15 on American Country Countdown. That is Get to Drinking. And Ryan, and it's normally around this time of the show that I start to get a little hungry. Counting backwards can really take it out of a guy. I love a good sandwich. And when it comes to Sando's, grilled cheese, chicken, and turkey rule as America's favorite. You can also add to the list ham, tuna, egg, and a good old peanut butter and jelly. You know that Cody Johnson gets a little peckish riding on his ranch? Horseback is an ACC next track.
1: He's a ranch hand in a pinch, man. 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

0: horseback.
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Langley. And our biggest mover of the week, our ACC Heat Seeker, up 7 spots to number 14 on American Country Countdown. That's Loving Life Again. Here with Ryan. And Taylor Swift says there's a signature tell when it comes to the way she writes songs, and it's probably not what you think. Taylor is along to tell us what that is. After this big smash from 2012, we are never, ever getting back together. An ACC.

0: I was all over the radio back in 2012. Taylor Swift, our special guest this weekend on American Country Countdown. We are never, ever getting back together. Taylor, you have written so many massive hits over the years. Do you ever find when you're sitting there writing songs that there's a tendency that you tend to have or something that you tend to gravitate towards?
1: It's kind of been brought to my attention that I love to use detail in my lyricism. And okay. That's true. I'm very proud of that. But I also think one thing I always make sure to check myself on is, does this detail signify something that informs the story? Or does it tell the listener the mindset that the narrator is in or what place they're in their life? Does it describe the person that is influencing and inspiring the song? Does it help further the storyline? Does it tell you more about what makes this song important, which is the human emotion behind it? So detail, just for the sake of saying descriptive words, is not really my thing. It's like, I love detail if it informs the actual human emotion that we're singing about.
0: Right.
1: So I think that might be a lesson, if somebody cared to take a lesson from what I'm doing.
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0: Zach Top up three notches to 13 on American Country Countdown. That is South of Sanity. And Ryan Fox, and since it is Labor Day weekend, we thought we would ask our friend Billy Currington what things he did to work or labor before hitting it big in country music.
1: I started working like at 12, landscaping. You know, this was summers in roofing. I started when I was about 16, roofing houses. And that was probably one of my toughest jobs, because down there in South Georgia, it gets hot. So doing that every day, you know, all summer long. The pawn shop, when I moved to Nashville, was one of my favorites, even though it was one of my least favorites. I don't know. The concrete job was my least favorite of all. 6 years of that, and I couldn't take it no more. That was, after that job, was my turning point. Either I'm going to do something else for a living, or quit and try to, you know, really focus on music and get this record deal. So, I don't know, concrete being my least favorite, but my longest running job. Being outside, construction, my favorite.
0: From landscaping to singing, Good Directions is an ACC Extra.

Former ACC number one from May of 2007. That's a good one. Good directions. Billy Currington on American Country Countdown. It's Ryan Fox. And thanks to all of you who shared your thoughts and memories with us this past week on the passing of the iconic Dolly Parton. She really did touch all of our lives. And someone Luke Bryan knows very well is sharing her thoughts on the passing of Queen Dolly. After he sings his latest, up three spots this weekend, country and she knows it, ACC.

0: Another strong week from Luke Bryan, who is soon to be a guest on this show. Cannot wait to talk to LB. Number 12, Country and She Knows It on American Country Countdown. You got Ryan Fox with all the hits and the stars, coast to coast and around the world. Luke joined us on the show last week to remember the late, great Dolly Parton. And now, his fellow American Idol judge, Carrie Underwood, shares with us what's on her heart after the passing of Dolly.
1: Dolly was the perfect example of how to be. You know, she was an incredible artist and songwriter and performer, all of those things. She was the kind of person that everybody loved and respected, and she always handled herself with grace. Even there were times where I'd be around her when things were kind of going wrong, or there would be something that, you know, you could tell it's like she wasn't into it or something, and she would always like let people know, but in the nicest way. She had a way about her of being commanding and in control, but also the sweetest human. She made anyone that was around her feel like they were the most special person in the room, anyone she was talking to. I have so many memories of just getting to be in her presence that, I mean, I just always assume, you know, like, why would Dolly know me? You know, I grew up listening to her, and she's kind of this larger than life person, but she would, you know, make a beeline and take my hand or give me a hug or, you know, go out of her way to make me feel special. And that's kind of what she did with everyone. There will never be anybody like Dolly.
2: Musically, as a performer, as an artist, all that stuff. But, you know, just a kind human in the midst of mega stardom. And will always just be an example to the rest of us of, you know, that's the bar. We'll never live up to the bar, but that's the bar set at its highest.
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5: 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You know, he built houses his whole life. 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
6: 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Number 11.

Elena and Chase Matthew up three spots to number 11 on American Country Countdown. It's All My Exes and Ryan Fox. And Labor Day weekend means football, college football, is back. And there's some new stats you got to hear, including the number 3. What does it mean? We'll tell you in our ACC Inside America after Morgan Wallen moves up three spots to land in the top 10 with Ben Bynette.

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0: It's Ryan, and this weekend's Inside America is all about football as the college game is back this weekend with week one. The team Megan sings about in that song, the Tennessee Vols, taking on Furman this weekend. The Georgia Bulldogs take on Tennessee State. By the way, neither the Vols nor the Bulldogs are in the top spot of the college football ranks right now. That belongs to Ohio State. The Buckeyes are at number one, followed by Oregon. Then Georgia is at number three. Notre Dame checks in at number four, and the Texas Longhorns are at number five. Meanwhile, last year's national champions, the Indiana Hoosiers, are at number six in the top 25. Oh, and I did see this stat from Men's Health. 50% of guys who watch football down three or more beers while watching the game each weekend. Now, I'm not sure if that's three for college and then three for pro. Anyone know? Also saw where Americans have ranked the sports they love. And at number three is basketball. Number two is baseball. And the number one sport in the USA. Yeah, you guessed it. Football. Best time of the year. And that's this weekend's ACC Inside America. 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

0: An ACC world premiere from Shaboozy. What do you think? It's Cowgirl on American Country Countdown. And Ryan Fox and Justin Moore is a very down-to-earth Arkansas country boy. You can hear it in his music. And when he talks to us in his interviews, and we check in on our friend Justin, who's been working on a better version of himself after former ACC number one from Jason Aldean. Don't tell him. American Country Countdown.
1: Number

0: Preston Moore and Dierks Bentley. Time's ticking and ACC Extra on American Country Countdown. You got Ryan Fox with all the hits. And during a recent stop on the Tracy Lawrence Roadhouse podcast, Justin opened up about his battle with sobriety and some recent changes in his appearance.
1: I'm sure people think, golly, he's been eating good. Almost 20 years and never had any issue whatsoever. And then COVID hit. Idle Hands or the Devil's Workshop is a real thing. A drink at 5 turned into 3 and noon. And then before you know it, it's all day, every day. And not even really getting smashed or just constantly having a cocktail. And, you know, it started affecting my life and, you know, just

0: Like everybody else, you think, oh, nobody knows. I'm hiding this. I'm good. I'm functioning. High functioning. And I was to an extent. The last year in particular, maybe 2 years, I was putting so much energy into drinking and all that kind of stuff that it was taking away from not only my professionalism, but my family, most importantly, church, that kind of stuff. And so I came home one Sunday. I walked straight upstairs, told my wife, I got to go get help. I just got to do it. I have to do it. So today's my 65th day sober. So I feel good, man. I feel like myself for the first time in a while. And I'm actually proud of myself for the first time in a while.
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2: 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I'm Ryan Fox, and can Luke Combs repeat at number one for the second straight week with his smash Be By You? We'll find out together this hour. Plus, big name stars that you know on a first name basis, including Carrie, Taylor, Keith, and a few surprises from our ACC O'Reilly Auto Parts studio. 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
1: Number

0: John Morgan. It's Kid Myself, number 8 on American Country Countdown. It's Ryan Fox, and so many stars, including the newest stars in country, are sharing their thoughts on the passing of Dolly Parton, including Chase Matthew.
1: As somebody from Tennessee and born in East Tennessee, you know, I spent a lot of time growing up going to the Dollywood Amusement Park with my family, and we just have so many memories that revolve around Miss Dolly Parton. She was just an incredible, even outside of music, she was just an incredible businesswoman, and she inspired so many people, so many artists, to just chase our dreams and, you know, pave the way for so many women in country. I mean, just an incredible woman, undeniably, and we should all try to live our lives more like Dolly Parton.
0: Chase holding it down with an ACC Sure Shot. 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

Chesney, up two to number seven on American Country Countdown. That's Carry On. I'm Ryan Fox, and Kenny's new album featuring that song, Silver Sands Marina, will be out later this month, September 25th, to be exact. And we're hoping they'll maybe talk about a possible tour around that time as well. We'll keep an eye on it. And despite the Labor Day holiday in America this weekend, a lot of folks working this weekend, and we talk about working with Carrie Underwood. After her song that was number one here at American Country Countdown in November of 2009, Cowboy Casanova. AC.

0: Casanova and ACC Extra on American Country Countdown. Labor Day weekend 2026. Ryan Fox, hope you're enjoying yours. And we are hearing this Labor Day weekend from country stars like Carrie about some of the worst and best jobs they've ever had.
1: I don't think I've ever had a bad job. I've had hard jobs. I've had jobs that, you know, worked random hours. My first job was at a gas station, and that was a lot of fun, actually. And while I was working at the gas station, I took on another job at a hotel down the street, and there was nobody else working there. I had one day of training, and then the next day I came in, and the lady that had worked there the longest and was training me just didn't show. So on my second day of work, I was now in charge because I was now the senior member that was working at the hotel. So I feel like that one was really challenging to try and figure my way through it, but I did. My best job is definitely what I do now. I really like being on stage. I really like performing for people and just having fun and singing, because I feel like that's what I was born to do.
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7: 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ACC, sure shot.

Parker McCollum and an ACC Sure Shot. That one is sure to join the countdown very soon. Killing Me on American Country Countdown. It's Ryan here. And every hour on the show this weekend, we've been talking to Taylor Swift about her musical gift in the studio, if you will, for the new Toy Story movie. Her latest hit, I Knew It, I Knew You. And when it comes to recording hit songs like this one, what is key? We'll ask Taylor that question after she moves up 5 whole spots this weekend on American Country Countdown. Number

0: Working his way to number one at number six. I knew it. I knew you. Taylor Swift on American Country Countdown. Ryan here with Taylor. And Taylor, when it comes to recording new music and hit songs like that one, what would you say is the most important thing?
1: I think one thing I've learned over the many years of studio sessions and writing sessions and working with people collaboratively is that your energy and attitude that you bring into the room can affect absolutely everything about the day.
0: Wow.
1: So really trying to be accountable to knowing that enthusiasm for the actual craft that you guys have all shown up to do, it can make or break the session.
0: Right.
1: So like, if you come in and you act like you don't want to be there, everyone else is going to pick up on that. It doesn't matter if you're the artist or you're a writer or you're a producer or you're an engineer, like everyone's going to pick up on you not wanting to be there. And it could very well, these are very intuitive people who like want to make art. It could kind of make sure that nobody makes anything that day if you're acting like you had to be dragged in there. So
0: yeah,
1: I'd say like be enthusiastic about being able to be making art every day that you get to make art.
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1: New and now, it's an ACC Next track from Flatland Cavalry, Never Coming Back, on American Country Countdown. It's Ryan, and did you see the video of Keith Urban working the crowd at a recent Savannah Bananas game? Pretty awesome. We have other work items to discuss, though, with Keith. After Ella and Morgan, it's I Can't Love You Anymore, American Country.

0: looking all right in that Savannah Bananas yellow uniform. And on this Labor Day weekend, Keith Urban reveals he once had a pretty bad job before becoming a superstar.
1: Telemarketing. I hated it. By all accounts, I was actually pretty good at it, and my boss was really upset that I wanted to quit because he said, you'd be actually really good at it other than I was just too brutally honest. So I was working for a company that at the time sold franking machines, which was a thing where back then you would put postal impressions on an envelope and send them out instead of buying a whole stack of stamps. So you had this thing called a franking machine and you'd preload it with a whole bunch of prepaid for stamps. And you just put the envelope in. So if you're putting out a whole bunch of mail every week from a business, it's much better to get a franking machine than have someone go to the post office all the time. I would have this whole long pitch about, hi, I'm Keith, blah, blah, blah, blah, blah. What volume of mail would you say you do every week? And I was talking to this lady from a florist. She's so sweet. She goes, oh, I'd say I send out about 3 letters a week, love. And then I'm supposed to say, well, you would need a franking. It's like it's on the script, you know. And I'm going, I'm so sorry. You don't need what we're selling. I'm sorry to bother you. And she goes, no, no, tell me about this. What are you selling? Like, she was the perfect customer. And I went, I promise you, you don't need this thing. It costs a fortune. You don't anyway. You don't need it. You don't need it. She goes, no, but tell me about it. And I said, I'm honestly, I'm not even going to waste your time. You're so lovely. But thank you so much. Have a great day. And I hung up. My boss was standing behind me. He goes, they all need franking machines. They all need. And I was like, she didn't. I hate this job. I quit. And that was it. I wasn't cut out to sell things.
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LFD, the song of the summer, Boston, number 4 on American Country Countdown. And Ryan and Stella was a recent guest here on ACC, and we have some big names in store as guests in the coming weeks. In fact, we got a sneak peek for you after Bailey Zimmerman, Chevy Silverado, ACC.

0: Bailey Zimmerman, number three on American Country Countdown. That is Chevy Silverado. It's Ryan, and we have so many stars set to join us on ACC in the coming weeks. I have to tell you about it. Next weekend, Kane Brown will be on the show. So excited to have that conversation with Kane. Luke Bryan will be on the show, too, later this month. He's got a new album coming out. Luke's Crash My Playa buddy, Dustin Lynch. I've been texting with him. We're going to get him on, too. And from Duck Dynasty, do you remember Jeff and Jess Robertson? Yes, they'll be on a future episode of ACC as well. So who would you like to see come on the show? Just hit me up on socials anytime at Ryan Fox Now and at AmericanCountryCountdown.com.
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0: 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Coming up next, we reveal the number one song in the land when American Country Countdown comes right back.
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1: When I was growing up in Alabama, we didn't have cowboys. Just small tracts of land, no big open fields. And to me, a cowboy was somebody that was tough, that wasn't scared to work. My dad was kind of a cowboy in my eyes. You know, he built houses his whole life. You have to have a pretty good work ethic to get up every morning and go do construction work in a hot sun in Alabama. And that was our version of a cowboy where I grew up.
0: Riley Green and Boot Barn, sharing a deep respect for the cowboy way.
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2: Told you a few minutes ago, Kane Brown is coming on the show next weekend as our special guest. And it could work out very well for KB. He's on the verge of another number one with this one, Woman, American Country Countdown.
7: Number two.
2: It's

gone up three spots to number two and knocking on the door with that one. It's Woman on American Country Countdown. It's Ryan Fox. And now we have arrived to the number one song in America. And it's by an artist who not too long ago was just a kid from North Carolina playing clubs, just trying to get his music heard. He moved to Nashville at 24 years old to make it big, and it was only 3 years later that he had his very first number one here in ACC, Hurricane. And so began a run at country radio that has been pretty remarkable. His 20th chart topper came earlier this year with Sleepless in a Hotel Room. And now, for the second week in a row, his 21st number one stands alone as the number one song in the land. The number one song in America for the second straight week on American Country Countdown belongs to Luke Combs. This is Bebop.

the number one song in America on American Country Countdown for the second straight week. It's Luke Combs with Be By You. American Country Countdown is the longest running country countdown show in the USA. Broadcasting this week and every week from our ACC O'Reilly Auto Parts studio, the countdown was created by Casey Kasem, Dom Bastani, and Tom Rounds. ACC is a production of Westwood One. Special thanks to Chris Carson, Dingo O'Brien, Corey Linton, and Susan Stevens for helping us bring you the biggest hits and the biggest stars every weekend right here. A big thanks to our special guests this week, Keith Urban, Carrie Underwood, and Taylor Swift.

And make sure you join us next week when more big stars will be dropping by, including Kane Brown. And we may just have a brand new number one song. Until then, this is Ryan Fox saying be safe, take care of each other, and we'll see you then.

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0: A chance for a few rain showers and even a couple of rumbles of thunder here and there, but nothing widespread. Partly sunny skies with highs in the upper 70s and a light northeasterly breeze. Partly cloudy skies after midnight. Any rain should come to an end. The morning low down to about 60 degrees. Labor Day, Monday, mostly sunny with highs in the upper 70s. Also turning fairly breezy. I'm meteorologist Jared Cirillo from the Cole Chevy Body Shop Weather Center.
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2: A chance for a few rain showers and even a couple of rumbles of thunder here and there, but nothing widespread. Partly sunny skies with highs in the upper 70s and a light northeasterly breeze. Partly cloudy skies after midnight. Any rain should come to an end. The morning low down to about 60 degrees. Labor Day, Monday, mostly sunny with highs in the upper 70s. Also turning fairly breezy. I'm meteorologist Jared Cirillo from the Cole Chevy Body Shop Weather Center.
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chance for a few rain showers and even a couple of rumbles of thunder here and there, but nothing widespread. Partly sunny skies with highs in the upper 70s and a light northeasterly breeze. Partly cloudy skies after midnight. Any rain should come to an end. The morning low down to about 60 degrees. Labor Day, Monday, mostly sunny with highs in the upper 70s. Also turning fairly breezy. I'm meteorologist Jared Cirillo from the Cole Chevy Body Shop Weather Center.

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3: Weather. A chance for a few rain showers and even a couple of rumbles of thunder here and there, but nothing widespread. Partly sunny skies with highs in the upper 70s and a light northeasterly breeze. Partly cloudy skies after midnight. Any rain should come to an end. The morning low down to about 60 degrees. Labor Day, Monday, mostly sunny with highs in the upper 70s. Also turning fairly breezy. I'm meteorologist Jared Cirillo from the Cole Chevy Body Shop Weather Center.
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10: A chance for a few rain showers and even a couple of rumbles of thunder here and there, but nothing widespread. Partly sunny skies with highs in the upper 70s and a light northeasterly breeze. Partly cloudy skies after midnight. Any rain should come to an end. The morning low down to about 60 degrees. Labor Day, Monday, mostly sunny with highs in the upper 70s. Also turning fairly breezy. I'm meteorologist Jared Zarello from the Cole Chevy Body Shop Weather Center.
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It is Kix Country. Ken Dietzen on your Sunday, enjoying Labor Day weekend here with Cody Johnson. It's the fall on Kix Country.

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Hope you're having a great Sunday afternoon. You know, enjoying your Labor Day weekend. Man, I hope you're off tomorrow. You deserve it. If you got to work, hang in there. I'm with you on that one. It's best, most country on Kicks Country.

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4: Skies mostly cloudy through the overnight hours, turning partly cloudy by daybreak. The morning low down to about 60 degrees with a light easterly breeze. Labor Day, Monday, mostly sunny. Another beautiful day in store with afternoon highs into the mid to upper 70s. Tuesday, mostly sunny and warmer with highs in the low 80s. I'm meteorologist Jared Cirillo with your weather forecast from the Cole Chevy Body Shop Weather Center.

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5: Skies mostly cloudy through the overnight hours, turning partly cloudy by daybreak. The morning low down to about 60 degrees with a light easterly breeze. Labor Day, Monday, mostly sunny. Another beautiful day in store with afternoon highs into the mid to upper 70s. Tuesday, mostly sunny and warmer with highs in the low 80s. I'm meteorologist Jared Cirillo with your weather forecast from the Cole Chevy Body Shop Weather Center.
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It is a career-making song. I mean, really, it is. Think about how big this song was. Springsteen, Eric Church, Kicks Country.

It's All About Football with the NFL, college, and high school football rolling on. And don't forget, we are your home for the Graham G-Man. 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

Little girl used to swing right there. Still see her pink bow and her brown hair. She's in the big city now, but she still calls home.

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